Todd Newcomb on X96, kicking back with another nonstop music wing ding. Ammon in Orem and his buddies that are at work with him in Orem hit me up for some Dexter and the Moon Rocks. The song is Freaking Out on X96.

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Now, Fits in the Tantrums, part of that whole summer of shows that'll be happening at Red Butte. That'll be on the 20th of August, and we've got tickets for you to win tomorrow morning and all week long with Radio From Hell. 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

0: It's one of those songs from like junior high school for me. That'd be Sandridge Junior High School, seventh grade. And I remember that song, like you'd have at the end of the day, sometimes you'd have a stomp and you'd go into the gym and the stomp was basically a little dance party thing. And then, you know, decorate the gym and then the teacher would play some music for us. And then the boys and girls would kind of awkwardly dance or just stare awkwardly at each other from across the gym. It was a lot of fun. Back in the day, and songs like that just kind of bring back the old awkward teen memories. We'll do some Alanis Morissette in just a second. I've got the latest from Dirty Heads. You know, they're going to be in town later this summer, and I'll tell you about that coming up on X96.
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0: It's going to be a big new wave dance party. It's the Things Can Only Get Better tour on July 29th at the Maverick Center with Howard Jones and Wang Chung and the English Beat and Modern English. We got tickets up for grabs all week long with Radio From Hell. And I just got this confirmed today. Howard Jones himself is going to be on the Radio From Hell show Tuesday, a week from today, about 9:30. He'll be dropping by, and we'll catch up because Carrie and Bill have been to his house a couple of times over the last several years. So it'll be like old friends with Howard Jones. That's happening again. The show's on the 29th, but the morning before, you'll be able to catch him on Radio From Hell here at X96.
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That's going to wrap it for me, Todd Newcomb. Mr. Doug Wild is coming up next. Don't forget to join him for some Utah music. He's got the 801 at 801 tonight on the way. Right now, a song that I sing to myself, Why Can't I Be Like Doug Wild with His Glorious Beard? It's The Cure at X96.

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Isn't that the thing? We're always learning how to fly. X96, I'm Doug Wild, stepping in until midnight. We've got local music coming up here at 8:01 p.m. Red Pete. Really cool song from those guys. In the meantime, I've got The Killers, Rob Zombie, Evanescence, and some pre-party passes for Salt Lake Acting Company Summer Show, The Gaslight Zone. You get a party with Radio from Hell, and I've got a keyword for your chance to score coming up. Right now, kicking off the show, new song from Modest Mouse, X96.

0: Speaking of party, Radio From Hell, they're doing a little pre-party for Salt Lake Acting Company's The Gaslight Zone. 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In the meantime, Temper City, I've got Rob Zombie, Evanescence on the way, X96.
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0: Hey, even though Governor Cox lifted the fireworks ban, let's be a little self-aware and not burn down the state of Utah this 24th of July. Hey, Rob Zombie is going to be in town in September. 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

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And while you're there, you might as well enter to win a VIP package for Evanescence. 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

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But we're gonna play it anyway. 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

If you are going to drive 500 miles, make sure that your windows are up. The EPA and AirNow just flagged northern Utah for a moderate to unhealthy air quality for this week. It's a nasty combination of triple-digit summer heat and, of course, the wildfire. It's baking the valley into an ozone sandwich. I mean, nobody wants an ozone sandwich. All right, it's The Strokes, new stuff. 801 to 801 coming up next.

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1: Hey, that's me. If you got nothing going on, we got lots of local music to share with you guys tonight on the 801 concert calendar. Actually happening tomorrow night, Seago is playing Urban Lounge, Slug Localized. It's a lot of great bands. Willow, Star Carmen, The Lizard Lords, taking over Kilby Court on Thursday. 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All right, tonight, Red Pete, some of you described this band as Fugazi. Yeah, check it out. 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

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Red Pete with Broken Love Machine wrapping up tonight's 801 at 801. 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I'm Doug Wilds here. 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

0: 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I've got the Chili Peppers, Noah Kahan, Tame Impala coming up next.
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The infamous Fender Jaguar who recorded that song is in Oregon on display. Doug Wilde here. Lots of good stuff coming up this hour. Classic Stone Temple Pilots, Muse, Franz Ferdinand, and speaking of classics, this weekend it is a Pioneers of Alternative weekend. I've got details on the way. Right now, let's get some new stuff from Noah Kahan, X96.

This is pretty cool, and it's very scary at the same time. Harvard researchers just created a silicone microchip that literally writes custom DNA sequences on command. It uses electricity and water enzymes. We are officially 3 years away from someone printing a velociraptor in their garage. Or that could be my son, I guess. Hey, U2's back. Speaking of dreams, it's a brand new song out this fall. Check it out, X96.

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0: 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The Pioneers of Alternative Weekend is on, starting on Friday. 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

Gone too soon. It's always the greats. I don't know why. X96, Mr. Wilds here. We're going to throw down some Muse, some Blur. And right now, this band is, they're getting to that billion stream mark very fast. It's The Neighborhood, X96.

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It's either too hot, too cold, too dry, too wet. Whatever it is, just be safe out there, okay? I've got some Cage the Elephant, Green Day, Dexter, and the Moon Rocks on the way. And right now, it's one of those days at Sturdy Heads X96.

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0: X96. I'm Doug Wilde here. Don't forget, Summer of Live is still happening. We've got your chance to go to some pretty sweet shows. We're talking like $25 shows with some pretty big bands. Like, how about Stained? You can see Stained for $25. Breaking Benjamin, Five Finger Death Punch, Rob Zombie coming in September. 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My new favorite small town band made a big, Dexter and the Moon Rocks, and some Rage is up next.
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Sure, they reversed their decision about fireworks this week only because it's going to be raining all week. Cage the Elephant, Beaches in Tennessee. 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

0: Collective Soul has another new album. They just put out two albums last year, and the year before that, another album. They're very, very busy. It's almost as if Ed Roland doesn't know what to do with himself if he's not recording or touring. Maybe the both. Hey, don't forget, speaking of the pioneers that helped build this radio station, we are saluting them all weekend on. Not the pioneers you're talking about. We're talking about the pioneers of alternative. So Friday through Sunday, we're playing the songs and the artists that built X96, and we're digging pretty deep for some good stuff. In fact, Todd Newcomb pulled his handcart from up in Davis County with some very special vinyl pieces, and we'll be throwing those down this weekend. I can't wait. Pioneers of Alternative Weekend. In the meantime, Nine Inch Nails. I've got some new stuff from Evanescence and Sleeping with Sirens coming up next.
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I have to be reverent. Evanescence, they're going to be here July 25th. Throw up your elbows, kick some asses. They're going to be playing at Utah First Credit Union Amphitheater, and we've got your chance to win some pit passes and pre-party passes. 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All right, Utah's own local band, 801. They joined the 801 family a little while ago. The band I'd Rather Be teamed up with the lead singer of this next band, Sleeping With Sirens, and they've got a great new track. But let's do it now from Sleeping With Sirens, their latest House of Matches, X96. So

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Lots and lots of alternative music coming up. The Butthole Surfers, System of a Down, Big Ass Show alumni, The Flies. We're going to do a nice 5-minute song from Tool. And we've got that one girl from TikTok that writes songs about vampires, Julia Wolf. But right now it's new stuff from Modest Mouse, X96.

0: It just depends on what day of the week it is. REM X96, how you doing? Doug Wilde here. The Road Home Apple Tree, it's back, and this is strictly for the children at the Road Home, and we need a little bit of help this year. 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

year. It's about them finding a new lead singer. I've got The Flies, Weezer coming up, and right now, Julia Wolf, this next artist, is obsessed with the Twilight Vampire series, and some of her songs might be about, you know, watching vampires in her room.

I was there. I was in the crowd. I was an audience member. I did not work for the station at the time. The Flies and X96 Big Ass Show alumni. And speaking of the pioneers that helped build this radio station, in fact, we are celebrating those pioneers

0: all Pioneer Day weekend. Yeah, you get that one. It's coming up here Friday and Sunday. We're playing the songs that built X96, and we've got some really, really good stuff. So Pine Beer Day, we've got a handcart full of the songs. 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So Friday through Sunday, keep it here on X96. We've got some Butthole Surfers, The Clash, Cake, System of a Down is up next. 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

You know what's pretty crazy is Santa Monica was on the verge of starting on fire this last year. Pretty crazy. Doug Wilde here with some Bush, Billy Idol, Death Cab for Cutie. Right now it's a new one from The Strokes, X96.

0: Hey, do you want to party with Radio from Hell? Well, you can do that August 1st. I've got your chance to win some tickets for the pre-party. This is the pre-party for the Salt Lake Acting Company Summer Show. It's called The Gaslight Zone. It's coming up here August 1st. The Gaslight Zone, it's all about all the quirky stuff in Utah. You know, Utah is known for, you know, fry sauce. It's known for funeral potatoes. It's known for soda. And it's also known for gaslighting. I know, but hey, look it up. Go down the rabbit hole. It's on the list, I promise. So be listening. Got a keyword coming up here shortly, X96.
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0: So I want you to watch the music video for that song, Street of Dreams, and then watch the music video for Where the Streets Have No Names. And they're almost kind of identical. One of the videos, they're playing on top of an apartment, and the other video, they're playing on top of a bus. Celebrating 50 years right there. You too. Crazy stuff. Doug Wild here with some Goose and Tame Impala. Mr. Kevin Parker is going to take a little bite out of our necks one more time. It's up next. X96.
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Well, speaking of Dracula, well, remember I reported on this last week, the space mirror thing that somebody wants to launch 50,000 mirrors in orbit, you know, sunlight on demand. Well, there is a massive wall of outrage from pretty much the entire globe. They're saying it would permanently ruin nighttime skies and blind optical telescopes. I mean, I don't know. Okay, I'm out of here. I'm going to leave you with this one. This one's about the apocalypse or whatever. I'll see you guys tomorrow night. 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
1: I have a, you know, if we need an emergency list.
7: We do.
1: I have one.
7: We need one.
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8: 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X96.
1: I have a list of 30 really weird ways people have died.
7: Just general people, not celebrities or anything.
1: Some celebrities.
7: Okay.
1: In 1567, Hans Steiger reportedly died after tripping over his famously long beard during a fire at an inn. The tale appears in local histories and museums that display a preserved beard attributed to him.
7: They managed to preserve his beard?
1: Apparently.
7: Oh. Wow.
1: Isadora Duncan.
7: Oh, I know. She got her scarf. She wore a long scarf. You know, Isadora Duncan, you know who
1: a
7: that
1: dancer.
7: Was. She was
1: yeah.
7: a famous dancer. And she got her long scarf caught in the spokes or the wheels of a sports car.
1: It's true.
7: That took off and it... Just
9: really
7: ripped her head off.
1: Wow. 1927.
7: Yeah.
1: In 1919, the Great Molasses Flood.
9: Oh, no.
7: Oh, I've heard of this.
1: A storage tank burst in Boston, sending a wave of molasses through the streets at high speed. It's molasses. How does it go at high speed?
7: Yes. No,
1: it's the whole point of molasses.
7: No, no. What time of the year was it? Because it's the saying is, you're as slow as molasses in January.
1: Oh.
7: You know, so if it was in the summer. But there was a TV show made about that.
1: The surge killed 21 people and injured many others. Hmm. Doesn't say what the date was on there. Okay. How about the London Beer Flood?
7: Oh, I don't know that.
1: Wow. A vat failure at the Horseshoe Brewery in 1814 released thousands of barrels of beer into London. The rush of the liquid damaged buildings and killed at least 8 people.
7: Wow. Who were not really unhappy to die.
1: In 1518, Strasbourg saw a dancing plague in which people reportedly danced for days. Some accounts describe exhaustion-related deaths. Historians debate the causes, ranging from illness to social stress.
7: Yeah, I've heard of that one, and they thought it might have been some mass hysteria of some sort.
1: Hmm. Let's see. Astronomer Tycho Brahe?
7: Brahe.
1: Brahe. died in 1601 after a banquet at a popular story claimed that a burst bladder from etiquette, meaning he had to...
4: He had to go, but he held it.
7: No, I don't believe that. I think Tycho Brahe might have discovered Venus.
1: Lawyer Clement Valdingham accidentally shot himself in 1871 while showing a jury how a victim might have self-inflicted a wound. He died of his injuries while the client he defended was acquitted.
7: Oof. Mm. Well, it was the ultimate defense, wasn't it?
1: In 1912, inventor Franz Reilecht jumped from the Eiffel Tower to test a wearable parachute. You can guess what happened.
7: Didn't really work out.
1: There.
4: Yeah.
1: 1975, Robert Williams was struck by a robot arm at a Ford plant in Michigan, one of the first recorded industrial robot fatalities.
7: Mm. go back to the guy jumping off the Eiffel Tower.
1: Yeah.
7: Now, people, what year was that?
1: That was 1912.
7: Yeah, because now people, they've invented, you know, the technology is better, and people do that kind of thing routinely with base jumping.
1: Radio Scum, you guys will remember this.
4: Yeah.
1: In 2000. 2000-

0: glass.
1: Oh, no.
0: He had bounced safely off interior panes before a different pane popped from its frame and he fell. Daredevil Bobby Leach survived going over Niagara Falls in a barrel in 1911, but later slipped on an orange peel in New Zealand. The leg injury became infected, and he died after complications. So he survived going over Niagara Falls.
1: It would be interesting to know how many people have tried to go over Niagara Falls in a barrel and how many have survived it.
0: I don't know. Detective Alan Pinkerton reportedly slipped on a Chicago sidewalk in 1884, bit his tongue, and developed a fatal infection. He died of sepsis from biting his tongue.
1: Jeez.
0: Sweden's King Adolf Frederick died in 1771 after a famously heavy meal. Chronicers blamed overindulgence. Physicians today note we can't confirm the precise cause, but apparently he ate himself to death.
1: Mr. Creosote.
2: Yeah.
1: It's waffle thin.
0: Composer Jean-Baptiste Lully stuck his foot with a conducting staff, like struck
1: skewered his foot
0: during a 1687 performance and refused amputation. The infection worsened and he died weeks later. A man in Washington State died in 2004 after heating a lava lamp on a stove. The device exploded and a shard killed him.
2: Wow. Why was he?
0: I don't know.
1: Let's see what happens.
0: I got a couple more. You want me to keep going?
2: Sure.
1: Yeah.
0: In 2013, a man in Belarus died after a beaver bit his leg, severing an artery when he approached the animal for a photo. Don't do that.
2: Death by beaver.
0: Let's see.
1: They're notoriously shy.
0: Australian rugby player Sam Ballard fell ill after swallowing a slug on a dare and later died from complications.
1: What?
0: They said it caused a lungworm disease. So,
1: slugs are poisonous.
0: I guess so.
2: Wow.
0: Author Sherwood Anderson died in 1941 after periodontitis reportedly caused by a swallowed toothpick.
1: Yeah, I knew that one.
0: George Herbert, the fifth Earl of Carmarthen, died in 1923 from an infected mosquito bite.
1: What?
0: Shortly after opening King Tut's tomb.
1: The curse.
0: The timing helped fuel the curse legends despite the clear medical explanation.
3: This was a curse.
0: It had to be a curse. In 1626, Francis Bacon caught a chill while experimenting with preserving meat by packing chicken with snow. He developed pneumonia and died.
2: Good riddance.
0: Let's see. You want one more?
1: Okay.
2: Sure.
0: Do you know how Molière died, Bill?
1: The French playwright Molière, I'm going to say bloodletting.
0: Playwright Molière collapsed while performing his satirical play, The Imaginary Invalid, in 1673, and died shortly after. The irony of a performer portraying illness while fatally ill has kept the story.
1: I should have known that because I was in that play.
0: Well, be careful, Bill.
2: Yeah.
1: I'm not in it now.
2: Plays are dangerous.
0: Oh, wait, here's one more. Alexander of Greece?
2: Yes.
0: Died in 1920 after infection from a monkey bite turned septic.
2: Monkey bite.
0: Don't know how.
1: Well, he'd ordered one of those squirrel monkeys through the mail.
0: Wondering.
2: Yeah. There you go.
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0: I am very upset.
1: About? And I'm sure it's something really important.
0: So Will Arnett, who is a comedian and actor that I enjoy.
2: Mm-hmm. I'm rewatching Arrested Development.
0: He's very funny, worth a rewatch for sure. He does the Smartless podcast that I listen to. He does that with Jason Bateman and Sean Hayes.
2: Yeah.
0: Mm-hmm. Well, I have a bone to pick with him.
1: What?
0: A recently released clip of Will Arnett on the Off Menu podcast.
1: Off Menu.
0: It's a comedian-run podcast.
2: Okay.
1: Why is it called that?
0: I don't know. It's a food they incorporate food in some way.
1: All right.
0: Featured the famed entertainer expressing his distaste for shoestring fries, a side dish he boldly proclaimed everyone hates. He said, quote, "If you serve me what they call shoestring fries, we have a problem," Arnett says, referring to the type of fry also called matchstick fries for their long, thin shape. Due to their thinness, they cook faster than other types. Mm-hmm. They're the crispiest of the bunch.
1: Mm-hmm. So what's the problem?
0: He added he believes restaurants that serves them, quote, can't handle the truth and that customers secretly hate them.
2: Hmm.
0: This is not true.
1: Well, that's just his opinion, Gina.
0: No, he's saying not only does he not like them, that nobody likes
1: in
0: them.
1: His opinion. No one. He doesn't have scientific. He does not have scientific proof that nobody likes shoestring fries.
0: Arnett also emphasizes that he prefers a nice medium cut, dark golden brown French fry. And he says France is the place to go for like a steak frite type.
1: Well, that's what? True.
0: But
1: I don't.
0: Ranting about shoestring fries and saying that everybody hates them and nobody's willing to say it is not true.
1: You know what might be even worse is ranting about Will Arnett, ranting about people not liking shoestring fries. I like shoestring fries. I know you love them.
0: I love them. And
1: if they're done well.
0: So you got your shoestring. Mm-hmm. You got your crinkle cut. If you go to x96.com/live, there's a French fry chart.
1: That's great.
2: Waffle fries?
1: Steak. Now, see, I don't care for steak fries.
0: Are they
1: generally
0: too big for you?
1: Yeah, kind of. And they're usually just sort of mushy in the middle and, you know.
0: You've got the
1: waffle fries.
0: The waffle fries, which, you know, I don't dislike them. If that is what the restaurant has, like your Chick-fil-A has waffle fries, that's okay. Mm-hmm. I don't go out of my way for a waffle fry. You've got sweet potato fries.
2: My nephew hates sweet potato fries.
1: I don't hate them.
2: He works in the fast food industry and says, I'm just done with them.
0: I'm just done with them.
2: Yeah.
0: Now, I think they're a separate thing. They're not. They're separate food.
1: I wouldn't put them in there. And I don't know why you would put tater tots in there either. Those are not French fries either.
2: But they're made from potatoes.
1: Well, yeah, but they're made from the potato scraps that they clean up off the floor, essentially. Natural cut. I keep looking for a circumcision joke here, but I can't come up with one.
0: Yeah, I mean, honestly, if I could pick, like, if I went to a restaurant, and I don't know why somebody hasn't done this, but that offers, like, all different varieties of French fries. Like, all of these are available, and you pick your favorite one.
1: It's Alfred's French Fry Haven.
0: Maybe this
2: out
0: is
2: by
0: a,
2: the old highway.
1: Yeah.
0: Maybe this is a restaurant I need to come up
2: because
0: with.
2: Because you don't run into that. They don't give you choices usually.
0: I mean, sometimes you'll get like a, do you want a
1: sometimes sweet potato fries or regular fries.
0: Yeah.
2: Yeah.
0: Sometimes you have one or the other.
2: That's usually the only choices you get.
0: But a French fry, all of these varieties with a variety of dipping sauces. I mean, you got your traditional fry sauce, but there's all kinds of takes you could have on that.
1: Hey, Ms. Barberi, belly up to the fry bar.
0: I'm serious. This might be my retirement plan.
1: I might
0: open a French fry place.
1: I'm making a note of that.
2: The Oyster Bar has two different types of fries.
1: What are they? Which?
2: just their regular garlic fries and the double cooked ones.
0: The twice fried, those are the best.
1: The best French fries, Bruges does the double fry.
0: They do, and they're great.
1: And Ali does it at Mazza, double
0: those
1: fry.
0: Those are wonderful.
1: Yeah.
0: According to a survey, America's taste leans slightly in favor of the steak fries, which surprises me.
1: Yeah, I don't.
0: 22% of 1,000 adults surveyed report they like the thicker, more doughy cut. I do not. That's not my favorite. 21% preferred curly fries.
3: Okay.
1: Oh, are curly fries on there? Oh, there they are.
0: Yeah, they're on there.
2: Corner there.
1: Yeah, I could take them or leave them.
2: That's Arby's has curly fries.
0: 19% went for crinkle cut. I would have thought crinkle would have done a little better than
2: They're usually mushy inside, unless you cook them properly.
1: Here's the, now I've mentioned this before, if you get into the frozen French fry, everybody buys Orida. I mean, that's the most prevalent.
0: Well, they're all Orida. Mm-hmm.
1: But if you find them, not every store carries them, Lamb and Wesson crinkle cut fries frozen in the frozen French fry farm, and you air fry them, and they are great.
2: Now, let's see. Dr. Neal says that there's a place up in Logan called Fizz and Fries.
0: Oh, okay.
1: Fizz, it sounds like it's a dirty soda place.
2: So it's like sodas and a whole bunch of different French fries.
0: I might need a pilgrimage.
2: You may need to.
1: Mm.
0: That sounds wonderful.
2: Oh, but they're closing.
0: Oh, what?
1: Yeah, see, it didn't work out.
0: Well, because I haven't been going. Now that I know about it.
2: Last day we'll be open is July 6th.
0: Oh man.
1: So I can't quite read it this far. So what's the difference between standard cut and natural cut?
0: I think natural cut has the peel on it. You know, they're the...
1: Oh, okay.
2: Oh, yeah.
1: Okay, I like that. I like that.
0: Those are good.
1: Hmm.
0: Well, now I don't know. Maybe this isn't a good business.
2: Maybe not a good idea.
0: Somebody was doing it and it's closing.
2: Apparently, Boise Fry Company in Idaho has all kinds of fries and dipping sauces.
0: It's my favorite food.
2: French fries?
0: Like, if you had to nail me down on one thing.
1: I'd like to nail you down on something.
2: Freddy's makes the best shoestring fries.
0: Freddy's are really thin.
1: Damn it, I've never been to Freddy's. Why am I not gone there?
0: I don't know. They're like extra thin shoestring fries.
2: People are weighing in via text. The best fry there is the twice fried, generally fried, then battered, then fried again.
1: Mm-hmm.
0: I don't
1: particularly care for batter on my fries.
0: Pretty Bird's crinkle cuts. Pretty Bird, because you have a professional chef in charge of that, they do a good crinkle cut fry.
2: They do an okay one, yeah. I don't care for waffle fries or steak fries as much because I don't like the meatiness of them. There's too much potato.
0: They're a little mushy.
1: Mm.
2: At Fat Cat, you can get a fry platter that comes with a few different types of fries and variety of sauce.
0: A fry platter?
2: Wow.
1: Where?
0: Fat Cat's.
1: Oh.
2: Malad Drive-In, fries, tots, and gems.
1: Mm.
0: What's the difference between a tot and a gem? I thought those were the same things.
2: I don't know.
1: Potato gems or potato or tater tots.
2: Boise Fry Company again. Ooh. Burger and fry restaurant. Depends on the seasoning.
0: Well, because sometimes, you can get it like Lowry's seasoned salt seasoning on them.
1: I don't mind seasoning on my fries, but I don't like when they batter them and then fry them.
2: Chick-fil-A fries suck because they're frozen and always stale. Mm. Texter says, Fry Palace. I'm in.
1: The Fry Palace.
0: Let's make it happen.
2: Eat a burger spicy fries? Question mark.
1: Oh, I remember. Those were good.
2: Mm-hmm. Mm-hmm. Gina's French Fry Smorgasbord and Christmas Tree Emporium is the name of the business. There you go. Crown's Fries.
1: Mm.
2: Do you want a good potato something? Spudotto's in Jordan Landing?
1: Huh?
0: And see, if I had a fry place, and I'm sure this isn't an economical way to do it, but they would be fresh cooked for every order.
2: Mm.
0: Like, everybody would get hot fries. Mm. It wouldn't be the big basket where you might get toward the end of the basket and they're cold. Every time you order, you're going to get a fresh, hot.
1: I think that's what Bruges does.
2: Mixer driver Shane, Little Acorn and Spanish Fork, English chips. Yeah, where's English chips on this
0: chart? That should count. If you got tater tots on there, that should count.
1: There's one there that says chips.
0: Steak fry/chips. Yeah.
2: Oh.
1: So they're sort of the same.
0: I think Warren's and Dylan's in Ogden, I think they have those.
1: If you go to the Little Acorn, you have to share your fries with the flies.
2: Yeah. Feldman's fries are delicious. Yes, they are.
0: Yeah.
2: Five Guys fries are good. Rally Burger fries are the best. You can get a bag of them in the frozen food section at the grocery store.
0: Oh.
2: Tony Burger's double fries, their shoestrings.
1: Yes,
0: Burger fries are good.
1: Yes, like they are good.
2: Red Robin for fries. Everybody's weighing in. Everybody has an opinion about fries.
0: But my opinion is Will Arnett is wrong that nobody likes shoestring fries. It's not true.
2: Oh, East Coast Sub sells frings, half French fries, half onion rings. I'm willing to try that.
3: Mm-hmm. Mm. Feel like you don't belong? Well, you belong with us, Radio from Hell, with Carrie, Bill, and Gina on X96.
4: Hello, yeah, what?
1: Oh, this is the feature that we invented. We sort of gave rise to talk radio, and we're sorry.
2: Yeah.
1: But this is where you can call into the radio station, and you can talk about what you want. It's your soapbox, okay?
0: Your voice on the radio, in cars and on computers and on phones all over the world right now your voice could be.
1: You're going to give them stage fright, Gina. You can talk about anything you want. You can gripe about something. You can praise people. You can promote something. You can just ask us questions, whatever you want to know.
4: Hello, yeah, what?
2: Here's the first question. What should I have for dinner? Caesar chicken wrap with pesto tortillas or smoked salmon with ginger rice and capers?
1: Go with the first one.
0: Is that from Dawson? That's from Dawson.
2: I go with the salmon myself. But
1: all right.
2: Anyway. All right, let's go start with Zane.
4: Hello, yeah, what?
1: Good morning, Zane. How are you today?
5: I'm doing all right. Trying to stay cool today. It's really hot today.
1: Yeah.
0: You're in Texas.
5: Yep, that's correct.
1: All right. What have you got?
5: I'm wondering what you guys like better, Speed or Point Break?
0: Oh, that's a hard one.
1: Point Break. Yeah.
2: I'll go with Speed because it has the luscious Sandra Bullock.
1: First time we really ever saw her, isn't it?
2: Yeah. I don't know.
0: It does.
1: She had a small role in something else before that. Was it Judge Dredd?
2: Might have been. She's luminescent.
0: Yeah. I mean, I Point Break, you get Keanu and Patrick Swayze.
1: Yeah, that's
0: and Keanu's name is Johnny Utah in Point Break.
1: That's the one I go for.
2: Hmm.
1: Although Speed has Dennis Hopper.
2: Dennis Hopper.
0: Oh, yeah. So. You know, you can have both.
1: Yeah.
0: You can have both.
1: Thanks, Zane.
5: Thanks, guys. Bye.
1: Yeah.
2: Bye-bye.
4: Hello, yeah, what?
2: All right, let's go to Kent.
4: Hello, yeah, what?
1: Kent, what's going on?
6: Morning, lords and ladies.
1: Yeah, hi.
6: I want to let you guys know about a really cool event that is coming to Salt Lake next week on July 28th.
1: Okay.
6: At everybody's favorite cinema, Broovies, a friend of mine is showing his independent movie, Abductee.
0: Abductee. What is that movie about?
1: It's about T-shirts.
6: So, Abductee is a story that follows Andrew Freeman, plagued by lifelong sleep paralysis, who embarks on a quest for answers that forces his sister, Lori, into a whirlwind of uncertainty.
1: Hmm.
6: As Andrew becomes convinced of extraterrestrial interference, the film delves into a gripping narrative that explores impact of belief, trauma, and the bonds that hold siblings together.
0: Wow. Okay.
1: What involvement do you have with this?
6: So he was actually just a lifelong friend of mine, and he asked me to reach out to some people in the area to see if anybody would be interested in going, and I thought of you guys because you guys are awesome and like to spread the word of
1: at Broovies on what's the date again?
6: July 28th at 7 p.m.
1: You have to buy tickets.
6: Tickets are $10. Yep, yeah, tickets are $10.
1: Mm-hmm.
6: You can go to abductee.com or Ticktree is where they are selling the tickets.
0: Okay.
1: All right.
2: There you go.
0: Thank you.
1: Sounds good.
2: Thank you very much.
1: See you later.
6: All right.
2: Okay, let's go to Jenna.
4: Hello. Yeah, what?
1: Hi, Jenna. How are you today?
7: Good. Hopefully you're doing good, too.
1: Yeah, not bad.
7: I just have an ice cream PSA.
0: Oh, okay.
7: I just wanted y'all to be aware that normal ice cream has a Kerrygold butter dip this month, and it's super good.
1: Kerrygold butter
2: dip?
1: Dip?
0: How does that work?
7: Kind of like a chocolate dip, but it's like a butter dip.
1: Oh. What do you dip into it? Anything, right?
7: Ice cream. So, I mean, I've only had it with the salted vanilla bean, and it's pretty good. Any of the flavors.
0: So Gary's going there for lunch.
1: So now tell me how this works. You get a dish of ice cream, and you get a dish of butter?
7: Oh, I don't know. I don't work there. I just, you know that they have it on their menu, and they give you an ice cream cone with a butter dip.
2: Yeah. The dip is
0: butter.
2: Butter.
1: But you dip your ice cream cone into butter.
2: Like a chocolate dip, you know.
0: Like liquid butter.
1: I don't.
2: But it's concocted so that its consistency is like the chocolate dip. But it's Kerrygold butter flavor.
7: You must see it to believe it.
2: Normal ice cream.
1: Is that a trolley?
2: There's one on 9th, and then there's one at Mill Creek.
7: At Mill Creek Commons.
0: There you go, Carrie. That's the one for you. Go there today. That's your assignment.
1: Well, thanks for letting us know. I'm a little dubious about this. It sounds too unctuous.
7: Go try it.
1: It sounds unctuous to me.
7: Sounds too delicious.
1: Well, all right. Yeah.
0: Thanks for the heads up.
1: Thank you.
2: All right. Let's go to Pat.
4: Hello. Yeah. What?
1: Oh, Pat. How are you?
8: I'm fine. How are you guys?
1: Well, thank you. What's up?
8: I just want to call in and talk about this new art museum that's opening. It's called the Salt Lake Art Museum. It's on 249 South and 400 East. It opens on the 24th from 3:30 to 8, and it features Utah artists.
0: It's a beautiful building. Is it an old church?
8: Yes.
0: Gorgeous.
8: Yes. So have you heard about it already?
0: Yeah. No. Well, but you tell everybody. It's...
8: Well, I just want to make sure everybody goes and supports this. Like I said, it's local Utah artists. It seems like the artists, we have so many here in Utah, but they're better known outside the state than inside the state. So we need to support them.
1: So it's Salt Lake Art Museum? Mm-hmm. And what's the address again?
8: It's called 249 South, 400 East. It says SLAM, S-L-A-M on it, on the door.
2: All right.
1: Oh, yeah, I've passed that.
0: It's beautiful.
1: I passed that and I went, what's that?
8: Oh, yeah.
1: I thought it was a wrestling ring.
8: they've restored it. It's just beautiful. So,
1: all right.
8: Maybe you guys like to stop by.
0: Absolutely.
2: Thank you very much.
1: You see, that's excellent information. This is what Hello, Yeah, What is all about.
4: Hello, Yeah, What?
2: The butter dip.
1: Yeah. Mm-hmm.
2: It's like a hard shell for the ice cream, like a chocolate dip shell.
1: Okay.
0: See? Does that help you understand?
2: Does that help you?
1: Well, it helps me understand. I still don't know how I would like that. I'm not sure.
2: Okay. More for me.
4: Hello, yeah, what?
1: All right. Hello, yeah, what? Oh, by the way, that Salt Lake Art Museum, which is opening on the 24th, it's in the old B'nai Israel Temple. Completed in 1890 for Salt Lake City's first Jewish congregation. The B'nai Temple
0: building
1: carries a depth of cultural memory rare among Salt Lake City's remaining historic buildings. Its survival is uncommon in a city where progress has a habit of just tearing stuff down. There we go.
4: Hello, yeah, what?
2: All right, let's continue. This is Mark.
4: Hello, yeah, what?
1: Hi, Mark, what's up?
9: Good morning. I want to talk about my... kittens.
1: Your what?
9: My foster kittens.
0: Foster kittens.
1: Oh, all right.
9: Yeah. We've my son and I have been fostering kittens for years and years, and so I want to talk about the current ones plus plug the rescue that we work with.
1: Okay, go ahead.
9: Right now we've got three boys. They're three singles, although you might think that they're litter mates looking at them because they're all pretty much the same color. Mm-hmm. We've got Odin and Thor and Loki. Mm. And as the lore states, Thor and Loki have eternal beef. They're constantly tussling with each other.
1: Uh-huh.
9: But the rescue that we work with is Friends of Community Cats. Their website is friendsofcommunity-cats.org, and you can see some of their cats in person at the PetSmart in Centerville. And the boys that are at my house right now, they just got neutered last week, so they'll be listed for adoption very soon.
10: Okay. Thank you for the information.
0: I hope they all get homes.
2: Yes. I love kitties.
1: And good work.
9: Me too.
1: Good work.
10: All right.
9: Thank you.
2: Thank you, Mark. All right, let's go to Garrett.
4: Hello. Yeah. What?
2: Hi, Garrett.
1: What's up, Garrett?
11: Hi.
1: Hi.
11: So I wanted to talk about organ donation and the importance of it.
0: Okay.
1: Do you have one that you'd like to donate?
2: Can we have your liver then?
11: Not at the moment.
1: Oh.
11: But if somebody needs a kidney, I would happily give a kidney.
1: Mm-hmm. Okay.
0: Now my sister-in-law donated a kidney to...
1: Anonymously
0: donated. She talks about it a lot and says it was a really great experience.
2: Oh.
11: That's amazing. I'm really happy that your sister did that. There's over 170 million people in America that are registered to be organ donors, but only... Mm-hmm. Only three in 1,000 deaths result in donation. And a large part of that is because of the deceased family members.
1: They back out.
11: No.
1: Yeah,
11: they back out.
1: Yeah. So, and part of the problem is part of the people too is people like me. I have two kidneys and I've been wanting a third.
2: Yeah.
1: And you know, I've got the money to do it, you know.
0: So make your wishes known. Tell your family that you want to be an organ donor.
11: Let your family know before you go. And there's a misconception that if you are unhealthy, you can't be a donor.
1: Yeah.
11: They will take anything that is viable. They'll take.
1: Yeah.
11: So like my wife passed in 2022. They took her eyes, her skin, her bone. Mm-hmm. Nothing else is viable.
1: Yeah. Same thing with my brother. Yeah, my brother didn't. He was in pretty bad shape, but he still had stuff, you know.
0: And I'll just put out there right now for everybody: you can have whatever I got. You're welcome to whatever's usable.
1: As a matter of fact, as soon as the show's over, I'm taking something.
0: Sure. Go ahead.
1: Okay. Is there a website where people can go and sort of register and do all of this and find, you know, do it the proper way?
11: Well, through the Utah State Gov, you can register to become an organ donor.
1: Okay.
2: All right.
1: It's a good plan.
2: Thanks, Garrett.
1: Thanks, Garrett. I just
11: wanted to let people know that eyes, they also take eye fluid. So my wife, for instance, helped three people's vision.
0: Oh, that's nice.
11: All right. Two eyes.
1: Thank you, Garrett.
2: Thanks, Garrett.
1: See you.
11: Yeah, no problem.
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15: Now that sign says, applesauce. No. I'm kidding. It says, applause. Ray, do me a favor. Could you flick that once? All right. Now, remember... You're all a big part of the show. Okay, now you see this gentleman? Now he's giving me this sign, and it says, we're on in 10 seconds, so get ready to have a good time. All right, here we go. This is exciting, isn't it?
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0: Hello, everybody. This is Lawrence Walk speaking, together with the other members of my organization. I'm ready to bring you our champagne music. We have tried to select songs which you, our audience, have indicated you like best. We have one for the first number that we hope you'll enjoy.
1: It's 6 a.m. and already the boy ain't right.

0: See, the usual gang of misfits and dope addicts are here.
1: Oh, we heard from Stephen, who's celebrating Aussie Day in Bountiful this morning.
2: Bountiful. Bountiful.
3: Is it, in fact, Aussie Day?
1: It is, because on this day, 1 year, has it been a year already?
2: Yep.
1: 1 year ago, Ozzy Osbourne passed away.
3: Oh, geez, it seems like only a year ago.
1: It doesn't seem like it's been that long.
3: It only seems like a year ago to me. That's a song about a werewolf.
2: Werewolf.
3: A werewolf.
1: And Carrie knows it's my favorite.
2: Yes.
1: Yeah,
2: city of Birmingham. Ozzy's hometown, coming together to celebrate Ozzy Osbourne on the one-year anniversary of his death.
3: The song is officially credited solely to Ozzy.
1: But there's an asterisk.
3: Yeah, co-written with guitarist Jake Lee.
1: Jake E. Lee.
3: Okay. Sorry.
1: Would you like me to do this?
3: What, because I didn't say the E? Yeah, you do it.
1: No, Jake E. Lee wrote it, and Sharon stole it from him.
3: Really?
1: Sharon said, "I'm sorry, we'll be taking credit for this."
3: Lee says he was. Excuse me, Jake E. Lee says that he was threatened with firing by Sharon if he refused to sign a 1983 contract stating that he would relinquish his claims to the writing and publishing.
2: Mm-hmm. Wow.
3: In the liner notes to "The Oz Man Cometh," Osbourne himself acknowledged that Lee was involved in the song's writing, saying, "I had the vocal for the song, and then Jay came up with the riff. It was the first song we wrote together." Sharon,
1: Sharon's a ruthless businesswoman.

0: Aaron Osborne.
1: He's just known as Jakey Lee. He's not Jake Lee. I was just
0: trying to get things moving along by leaving out the E.
1: No, it's important.
0: I was
1: shortening
0: things.
1: It's important.
0: Well, now I know. I will always refer. You know, as a matter of fact, I probably will never say his name again, so it doesn't matter. But
1: we had him in the news a little while ago, you might remember.
0: I don't.
1: He was walking his dog.
2: That guy.
1: In Vegas. And some guy just shot him for no reason at all?
0: No, there was a reason. It was Jakey Lee knows the reason. Oh, God, I said it again. Ozzy says he was a fan. Ozzy was a fan of the popular Benny E. Hill show, which had Benny E. Hill as Dr. Jekyll and Mr. Hyde in an episode of Wondergrand. In it, the beginning, almost the exact same way as Bark at the Moon video does.
3: Mm.
0: So he just sort of cribbed it from Benny Hill.
1: Mm. Shot in the dark.

0: so crazy that he did that last show and died like a week and a half later.
1: Yeah, it was.
0: Like, talk about going out on your own terms. I'm going to do this one last show, and I'm out.
2: Hmm. I think he would have preferred to do another show.
0: You think? I don't know.
2: I don't think he wanted to.
0: Well, that was like, that was a big blowout, though. It had all these celebrity guest performers. Like, it was, I don't know how he could have done another one of those. Like, it was a blowout. It was, get all the important people and rock and metal music together and do one last show. I don't think he could have done another one.
1: He put out quite a few albums.
2: Solo albums?
1: Yeah.
0: And he always had different guitarists playing with him.
2: That's because he couldn't keep anybody on staff?
0: No, because just everybody. He always wanted the best over the mountain.
1: Thank you.
0: He always wanted the best, newest guy. He will always bring me the new guy. And everyone wanted to play in his records.
2: People like Carmen E. Apice? No, he's a drummer. He's a drummer.

0: Oh, of course.
1: Fly High Again. This is Randy Rhoads.
2: Randy E. Rhoads.
0: I think it's Rand E.
2: No, you're right. It's Rand E. Rhoads.

0: I'm gonna have a good day now, I think.
1: Are you?
0: Yeah.
2: Gonna go down the Ozzy hole later.
0: Yeah.
1: I like this this bridge lyric from Bark at the Moon. They cursed and buried him along with shame and thought his timeless soul had gone in empty burning hell, unholy one, but he's returned to prove them wrong, so wrong. Ooh, yeah, baby. Yeah, out there, Mr. Evil.
3: Yep.
1: Satan incarnate.
3: I was taught to be afraid of him.
1: Yeah, yeah.
0: Shuffling around the house with his little dogs.
3: Yep. Yeah.
1: I was
3: on the floor.
1: I was... It was the same thing with, Kiss. They tried to make me afraid of Kiss, and I was just, I wasn't afraid. I was just puzzled. That's as far as I could go.
0: I'm puzzled?
1: Kind of puzzled by this. This is odd.
3: All right. Good enough.
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0: hell.
1: All right, we're going to take a break here, and then we'll come back and bark at the moon. And if you'd like to bark at the moon with us, you can just call us. 877-602-9696 is the number to check in with us in the morning. 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It might be a good idea for you to try and call us because I didn't quite catch what was going on with the phones, but there might be an issue, so you can help us test them out.
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1: 877-602-9696, or you can text us if that's the way you'd like to do it. 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
14: This is outrageous. Where are the armed men who come in to take the protesters away? 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You shout like that, they put you in jail. 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No trial, no nothing. Journalists, we have a special jail for journalists. You're stealing, right to jail. You're playing music too loud, right to jail, right away. You're driving too fast, jail. Slow, jail. 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You right to jail. You undercook fish, believe it or not, jail. You overcook chicken, also jail. Undercook, overcook. You make an appointment with the dentist and you don't show up, believe it or not, jail, right away. 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
9: 620. Let's get this over with.
1: We really, really, really do want to hear from you in the morning. 877-602-9696 is the number to check in with us. You can text us if you like. That's 33986. Do we have a sponsor here,
5: we
1: Gina?
5: We do not.
1: All right, the moon. Waxing gibbous moon. It is 60.4% of full, edging ever slowly towards a full moon. The full moon will be on July 29th. The next moon rise will be today at 3:33 p.m., today being Wednesday. It's the 22nd day of July in the year of our Lord Jesus Christ, 2026. It's World Brain Day.
15: Brain.
1: Spotlight the importance of brain health. Spoonerism Day.
5: Which is?
1: Spoonerism, named for the Reverend William Archibald Spooner, who was a British professor who often mangled language, transposing the initial sounds or letters of words, like instead of saying shoving leopard instead of loving shepherd. He was a shoving leopard.
5: Okay.
1: That's a spoonerism. Not to be confused with a malapropism.
5: It's Chuck Hugh Farley, you ain't so muck and fudge.
1: That's it. That? Exactly. Okay. That's a spoonerism. National Hammock Day, a device known to befuddle Gina Barberi. It's National Pinoche Fudge Day. A lighter, creamier, kind of brown sugar version of traditional chocolate fudge. Very tasty. And it's National Rat Catchers Day.
15: Ooh.
1: Hats off to exterminators everywhere. And also the Pied Piper of Hamelin. And we find our heaven spewing from the mouth of hell. As a matter of fact, we are Radio from Hell, the show for people who feel like hell in the morning. Starring the Lords of Morning Radio, it's Kerry Jackson right there. I'm Bill Allred someplace. Gina Barberi over there. Hi, Gina. Gina is another Lord of Morning Radio. Katie, for short, is our producer in the booth there behind me. Hi, Katie. Dawson is in today helping out, and it looks like the dog has already settled down for his morning nap, which precedes his mid-morning nap and then his noon nap. And, yeah, that's Vax.
5: I support all this napping.
1: And is Lakai here? I don't.
16: Yes.
1: Yes. Yes. Yes, Lakai is here. All right, now we go to your check-ins, 877-602-9696. If you've got the nerve to do it.
5: You can also text at 33986.
1: Sure.
9: All right. Texting bus driver Troy checking in. Let's see.
5: Medic Jack checking in from Eagle Mountain. Last day of teaching and testing at University of Utah summer semester. Good luck, students.
9: Let's see. All these other texts.
1: Church office building Tyler has checked in. And Tony the Technician, another lovely day under the ruling of the orange toddler.
9: Sketchy Blake of Ogden. Let's see. Max Power here. Where's Grandpa? Wasn't he invited? Yeah, but his reply envelope just had a check to the gas company in it.
5: Jeez.
1: Hi-oh! Yay!
9: All right. Let's see. Johnny B checking in, listening while getting ready for a doctor appointment. As far as I know, there shouldn't be any lumbar punctures involved.
1: I hope not.
9: Let's see. Strung Out does an amazing punk cover band of Bark at the Moon.
5: Ah.
9: Pittsburgh listener Mauricio checking in. Government worker Alan, great farting around. Osmosis was his best 90s album.
1: Okay.
9: Mike in Nashville checking in. Dave of Westbrook. If you want to see something funny, check out the Ozzy bio on Spotify. Okay. If you get a chance, look up Ozzy and Kids on the Joan Rivers Show.
5: That's pretty cute.
9: Cute, funny clip shows mm-hmm. Ozzy pre-bumbling old guy.
5: Mm-hmm.
9: Although, who didn't love him that way? Excellent morning music school today, Sleepless and Sandy. Inspector Chet here. Love the Aussie. Have Frank check on Sharon.
5: Yeah, she...
1: Not well?
5: I think she had a really hard time with losing mm-hmm. him. And she's so frail. She looks like she weighs like 15 pounds.
1: So she's not well.
9: No. Kelly and the Shih Tzus in Centerville barking at the moon. Calvin from the Dell. Colorado Tony. Meshach of Erta. Katie in San Pete. Kira and Andy checking in. Let's see. Federal E employed Alex checking in. Big City SLC. Eric in Purgatory. Early Bird Shay checking in. Sean Kapp checking in. Tony the Technician checking in. Another lovely day. Yes, you read that one.
1: Mm-hmm.
9: Church Office Metal Shop E Mark.
5: It's a thing now.
9: Mixer driver Shane barking at the moon in Orem. Lady Raccoon checking in. Stoked for the upcoming Motionless in White concert on the 1st. Kojak checking in. You should play Rain by the Cult for the storm yesterday.
5: That was crazy.
1: Yeah, I was stood out on my front porch and the lightning and the water coming down. It was really nice.
9: Yeah. Wendover Karen, Jello Salad Annie. Well, looks like most people are here.
1: Yeah,
5: but we didn't get a call.
1: I'm
5: wondering if our phones are working or not.
1: 877-602-9696. You could just call and say, this is a test. That's all you need to do. We don't know if they're working, and they need to be working because we do a lot of phone work on this show.
5: Well, yeah, we have Dr. Cobble coming up later. We've got Frank Crist Presents coming up toot sweet here.
9: Yes, as a matter of fact, let's take a break, play a song. After that song, it'll be Big Boy News and Opinuendo and Frank Crist Presents. They're fine, they're just fine. The Dead Celebrity Game. We'll explain how to play and what you'll win coming up with Frank Crist right after the news, which is next. RANLife.com/X96.
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9: Hey. Oh, hey. Damn it.
5: We're good.
9: All right. sorry.
5: That's all right. We'll get it. You could text in traffic, though. Why don't we just ask for that 33986, whatever you're seeing out on the road.
9: Over here testing phones and all this other stuff. So, All right. Going to take a break, play a song. 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Stand by.
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23: So, how did your coffee with Tammy go?
24: Leslie, I can't thank you enough for sticking your nose where it didn't belong.
23: I knew it! So what did you guys talk about? Old times? Oh, I love talking about old times. New times are great too, but there's just something about old times. You know what I mean?
24: We didn't talk. We made love.
23: Oh, my. Good. Oh, well, spare me the details. I'm just happy.
24: It was so intense. I didn't know where my flesh stopped and hers began. You know what I mean?
23: Yeah.
24: Our marriage was always a complete disaster, but we did have that, the two of us. It's like doing peyote and sneezing slowly for 6 hours.
23: This seems like a private matter, but I'm...
24: That woman really knows her way around a p***.
23: Okay, well, I'm happy that it went well and that you enjoyed your coffee.
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0: right, 6:37 right now. Time for Big Boy News and Opinuendo. And right after that, it's Frank Crist Presents They're Fine, They're Just Fine, the Dead Celebrity Game. We will give you a list of four celebrity names. Three of those celebrities, they're just fine. One of them is dead, and if you pick the dead one correctly, you're going to win...
1: tickets to see Fitz and the Tantrums August 20th at Red Butte.
0: You like Fitz and the Tantrum? Do you like seeing shows up at Red Butte?
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0: 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Right after this Big Boy News and Opinuendo, brought to you by...
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4: 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Parental discretion is advised.
2: Well, going across the open farmland of southwestern Minnesota, you'll encounter another worldly sight, a massive head with a beard, mustache, and red striped top hat looming over the horizon. Put into the small town of Luverne, a nearly 66-foot tall nutcracker, decked out like Uncle Sam, comes into view. Luverne, the town, which, thanks to a local collector, claims to have more of the decorative figurines than people,
1: more nutcrackers than people,
2: now boasts the world's tallest nutcracker, too. It does have a working jaw, as a matter of fact. Outside a quirky rock shop in the town center, hundreds of people gathered for a weekend ribbon cutting where the nutcracker's name and exact height were revealed to a crowd that was later served red, white, and blue cookies and slushies. Please welcome our newest Luverne resident, Vern the Patriot, said Katie Walgrave. 65 feet, 7.5 inches tall, with a pedestal pushing Vern an additional 9 feet over the surrounding prairie. That's almost twice the height of a 33-foot-tall nutcracker in Neuhausen, Germany. Guinness World Records currently has that one ranked as the largest. Well, that record is going to fall.
1: Where do we get the world's biggest nut to crack in the
2: I think there are many candidates for the world's biggest nut. There are many of them. There's a long list. I don't think that Vern the Patriot will have, go unused. There are plenty of nuts to crack.
1: Good.
2: And it says here in this story how Utah helped build the tallest nutcracker. And I keep looking through this story about how that, what that means.
0: Yeah.
2: And I can't find the... Which I think is odd.
1: Let's see. Where did you get the original story?
2: This is from Fox 13, I believe. And that's what it says in the headline. But as I skim through the story, I don't see any reference to Utah in the story itself.
1: Okay.
2: So we'll have to follow that up. Beaver Canyon indefinitely closed due to extreme flooding. State Route 153 through Beaver Canyon officially closed, according to the Utah Department of Transportation. Flash flooding and debris flows either severely damaged or completely washed away the road in several locations throughout the canyon. Debris completely blocking the highway, resulting in the hard closure. UDOT is assessing the damage through ground and air methods. The full extent of damage is still unknown. A repair plan has been developing in coordination with Beaver County, Beaver City Public Safety Agencies, Eagle Point Resort, and other partners. That road, State Road 153, is 20 miles paved from Beaver to the summit near Eagle Point Resort. And then it continues about 19 miles, goes down onto Highway 89, US 89. The seasonal highway reaches about 10,000 feet in elevation, mostly used for recreation.
1: Here you go, Bill.
2: Yeah.
1: The nutcracker was several years in the making, with the pieces crafted in Utah and assembled in Luverne. So it was made here and assembled there.
2: I don't see that anywhere in this story.
1: I am reading the very story that you have. Where, it's way what, far down.
2: What?
1: I don't. I'll show you later.
2: It doesn't matter, I guess. There it is. Oh, there it is.
1: Yeah.
2: With the pieces crafted in Utah.
1: Yeah.
2: There. One little bit there. All right. Thank you. Federal foresters have finally determined what sparked Utah's largest wildfire in nearly a decade. The Babylon Fire within the Manti-LaSalle National Forest was caused by lightning on June 25th. However, smoke wasn't noticed until a day later when it was first reported, the Forest Service revealed on Tuesday. It has since burned over 107,000 acres in the area. That's 25 miles southwest of Monticello, but is now 95% contained after nearly a month of firefighting efforts and recent, it says here, monsoonal moisture, but recent rains have helped clip that down. Here's good news. New liquor stores being built.
1: Where?
2: In Sugar House.
1: There is?
2: Uh-huh. New liquor store is going to be built in Sugar House, according to the Utah Department of Alcohol Beverage Services. The store will be built at 815 East, 2100 South. The building currently houses a tattoo shop and a smoke shop, and is located between Guthrie Bicycle and American Rust, an antique store.
1: Oh, yeah, I know right where
2: DABS
1: is.
2: Spokesperson Michelle Schmidt said the store's footprint will be the space between the antique store and the bike shop, as well as the parking lot to the north. A construction start date hasn't been decided on yet. Schmidt said the DABS is in the very beginning phases of the process. The new liquor store would replace the current Sugar House store at 1154 South Ashton Avenue, which is mostly a nightmare when you try to go to that one.
1: Well, the parking lot, there's not much parking there, and getting in and out of there is hard.
2: Let's see. Oh, here's great news. The U.S. measles count for this year has surged past last year's total.
1: That's not.
2: And now stands at 2,295.
0: Thanks, Joe Rogan.
1: Not good news. That's
2: a level that it hasn't seen in 35 years. Come on, folks, we can do better. According to a Johns Hopkins University tracker that compiles state and local health data, it's the latest sign that the virus is rebounding in areas with low vaccine coverage, threatening the United States measles elimination status, which is due to be reviewed in November.
1: I think you should not be allowed to have children if you're not going to vaccinate them. I will make that stance.
2: The majority of cases are in unvaccinated people. While overall measles vaccination rates are still relatively high, public health officials say they must remain above 95% to maintain herd immunity. So come on, herd, let's get it together. As of Tuesday, there were 9 more cases than in all of 2025. Jurisdictions including South Carolina, Utah, Texas, Florida, and Arizona have the most reported cases. Mm-hmm. The Centers for Disease Control and Prevention reported 2,260 confirmed cases in its last update, July 16th. The agency said there were 34 new outbreaks reported this year. The last time measles cases were higher was in 1991. The U.S. had 9,643 cases. I don't know what was going on in 1991, but
1: there's no reason.
2: My
1: for
2: guess
1: this.
2: Is what was going on in 1991. Same thing. There was an upsurge in people saying, "Oh, vaccines are dangerous."
0: Yeah, it was an email chain you get from your Aunt June.
2: All right, the crime desk, Gina. This is a brutal crime. A singer-songwriter named David in Los Angeles courtroom. What's going on?
1: Celeste Rivera's parents, and I do not know why they let them stay in the... I mean, they insisted on staying in the courtroom, but my God. They watched in horror during a hearing for their daughter's accused killer, David, as horrific images of her decapitated and mutilated corpse were displayed in court. The 14-year-old's family ignored their attorney's request to look away as the shocking images were displayed in a Los Angeles courtroom on the first day of the singer's preliminary hearing. His victim was 14 years old. She was going to tell the world that he had a relationship with her as a young person, and what he decided to do is he sent an Uber to her house, brought her over, and killed her at his house. He ordered chainsaws, a kiddie pool, a body bag, like deliver, like Amazon, ordered these things on Amazon, had them delivered to his house. He also got an incinerator, like a small home incinerator.
2: Oh, yeah, I have one of those.
1: An incinerator box, which they found behind a piano after serving a search warrant. I mean, they have found these things at his house. They found her blood at his house. They found her in the trunk of a car registered to him. I don't know why we even bother having a trial.
2: They found her badly decomposed body in the trunk of the car.
1: In the trunk of a car. Yeah.
2: It was a Tesla, as a matter of fact.
0: Well, we don't need a trial.
1: I think we're good.
0: All roads lead to this guy.
1: Yeah. Mm-hmm.
2: Yeah.
1: And all of this because he didn't want to be outed as having a relationship with a person as young as she was. So...
2: A French professional model recruiter who for over a decade arranged for Jeffrey Epstein to meet multiple models was found dead in his home near Paris on Monday. Daniel Siad's body was found in his house in Colombe, a suburb of Paris. An autopsy will be performed on the body to determine the cause of death. Apparently, someone who had recently interviewed Siad, who said he had no reason to believe two women he had recommended to Epstein who had told CNN that Epstein had abused them, had been harmed by Epstein. But it is interesting that he's now been found dead in his home. And finally this. They're so cute. 3-year-old common warthog.
0: Oh, look at him.
2: Takiti has given birth to two healthy male piglets at Hogle Zoo, marking the first warthog piglets ever born at Hogle Zoo.
0: Well, they're cute now.
2: Named Chad.
1: Chad.
2: And Wharton.
1: Chad, really?
2: Chad.
0: Perfect.
2: And Wharton. I think it's great.
0: Chad is
2: by generous zoo donors. The brothers have spent their first weeks bonding with their first-time mom, Takiti, in a behind-the-scenes den. Wharton weighs 11.1 pounds, and Chad is slightly or heavier.
1: Chad is always slightly.
2: Chads are always heavier. He's at 11.2 pounds. With this being Takiti's first time giving birth, we weren't sure what the outcome would be. Staff and the veterinary team were prepared to assist in raising the piglets if needed, but they're happy to announce that Takiti has been a wonderful, attentive, loving warthog mother to her two warthog babies.
0: Go see them as soon as possible. They'll stop being cute in a couple of months.
2: I think warthogs are kind of cute anyway. Sometimes natural instincts kick in with first-time moms. She made it look easy, they said. There you go. All right.
0: Sports, weather, traffic.
1: Baseball. That's been happening this whole time. We were just ignoring it for a while. I usually ignore it till October.
2: What ball?
1: Baseball.
2: Okay.
1: Bases ball. Let's see. Yesterday, the Reds over the Mariners 4-2. Angels beat the Cardinals 5-1. Astros over the Marlins 5-3. Rockies 8 to the Nationals 7. And the Diamondbacks 6 over the Athletics 5. In local bases ball, Salt Lake Bees lost to Omaha last night 8-9. Now the Bees aren't playing tonight. It's Utah Dirty Soda Wednesday. They're the Dirty Sodas. You can get $3 swig drinks at the Salt Lake Bees, and they have their special, you know, uniforms and special swig night there at the Salt Lake Bees. Real Salt Lake back to regular action. They're on the road tonight. A later game, 8:30, they play LAFC. That's your sports. Weather, crazy thunderstorms last night. Rain came down super hard. Thunder, lightning. It was kind of fun. We could see a little bit more of that today. Chance of showers and thunderstorms between noon and 3 p.m., then showers likely, possibly thunderstorm after 3. Partly sunny in between there with a high near 93. Chance of precipitation is 60%. And that continues overnight tonight into tomorrow, although tomorrow looks like we don't have much of a chance of rain. 95 tomorrow. Traffic, let's see. Let me refresh this, give you the most up-to-date information we can. And while I do this, I'm also going to throw in there, we need your things that must go. We're going to do that in about 10 minutes or so. If you have something that's bothering you, you should text us and let us know. Not text us. 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Send your things that must go right now. You can text traffic to us at 33986 like right wing Wade did. He says checking in from I-15 disabled vehicle northbound milepost 321 off ramp in Farmington on the left shoulder. Crash southbound I-15 5th South on the right shoulder. Thank you, Wade, and anybody else that wants to send in traffic at 33986. 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Arctic Circle, where the good stuff is.
2: Oh. Oh, you startled me, Frank.
0: Oh, I'm sorry.
2: No, it's all right. I mean, I should be used to you just sort of appearing in the studio like that. I was looking away, and then there you were.
0: I could add a poof sound.
1: Oh, that would be helpful.
2: It probably would be if we heard the poof before we see you. That would mm-hmm. be that
1: Give
2: would
1: us
2: be
1: a
2: great.
1: Second.
2: Yeah, let work on that, would you please?
0: I'll try to figure out how to... Make that app work.
2: Poof. Frank Christ.
0: I'm sure it's an app. And I'm sure it's a subscription.
2: Frank Christ is here. He is the a Grim Reaper, one of many Grim Reapers. Different professions have their own Reaper. They're Reaper of plumbers. You know, I don't remember who the... Do you know the name of the...
1: It's Larry Christ.
0: Yes.
2: Larry Christ is the plumber Reaper. Mm-hmm. Frank... He has to reap the souls of celebrities, and that's terrible for him because...
0: I love our precious celebrities.
2: Oh, you know you do. Frank is a skeletal figure, as you would expect a reaper to be. He has the scythe, and he gets around on an electric scooter, which is kind of an interesting update for a reaper. Most of the other reapers, horses.
0: Still ride horses. Yeah,
2: but not Frank.
0: No.
2: Frank,
0: I hate horses and love the environment.
2: And you love celebrities.
0: Yes.
2: Frank joins us to play the game we call Frank Chris Presents.
0: They're fine. They're just fine.
2: He's brought in a list of actors, four actors on the list. Three of them are...
0: Oh, they're just fine.
2: But one of them, Frank, has taken. And if a contestant can identify the dead celebrity, they will win a prize. Who do we have?
0: Amy is here.
2: Amy, good morning. How are you?
5: I'm fine. I'm just fine.
2: Oh, that's good, Amy. I'm glad to hear it. Amy, if you can identify the celebrity that is pushing up daisies, you will win what, Gina?
1: Tickets to see Fitz and the Tantrums August 20th at Red Butte Garden.
2: All right. You ready to try it, Amy?
5: I'm ready.
2: All right. Now, because it is National Rat Catchers Day, hats off to exterminators everywhere. Frank has given me a list of actors in movies whose plots are driven by exterminators, pest control, or professional eradication. Here we go. Number one, Samantha Eggar. She was in The Collector, playing a kidnapped victim for which she won a Golden Globe Award. Other movies, Dr. Doolittle, The Light at the Edge of the World. Several horror films, including The Dead Are Alive, The Uncanny, and The Brood. Her exterminator pest control movie was called The Exterminator. A grimy cult classic where a Vietnam veteran works at a meatpacking plant before turning vigilante to exterminate urban street crime. Number one, Samantha Eggar. Number two is Lance Henriksen. He was a vampire in Near Dark and Bishop in the Alien movie. Other film credits include The Right Stuff, The Terminator, Hard Target, Color of Night, The Quick and the Dead, and Network. His exterminator pest control movie, Stung. Catering workers and a pest control expert battle giant mutated killer wasps that crash a fancy garden party. Number two, Lance Henriksen. Number three, Tippi Hedren. Initially a fashion model, she appeared on the front cover of Life and Glamour magazines, among many others. She was in the Hitchcock films The Birds and Marnie. She was in Charlie Chaplin's A Countess from Hong Kong. And she was in the comedy I Heart Huckabees, her exterminator pest control movie Pacific Heights. A sociopathic tenant deliberately breeds infestation-level roach swarms to destroy his landlord's building. Number three, Tippi Hedren. And finally, Dougie Doug. He appeared in a number of films, including Jungle Fever, Hanging with the Homeboys, Class Act, Cool Runnings, and Operation Dumbo Drop. He had his own short-lived TV show, Where I Live, and he was a semi-regular on Cosby, his exterminator pest control movie, Eight-Legged Freaks. Toxic waste mutates local spiders, forcing a small-town extermination crew and local residents to fight off swarms of giant arachnids. Number four, Dougie Doug. One of those actors is dead, Amy. Who is it?
5: I think it might be number three, Tippi.
2: No.
1: She's got to be pretty old, though.
2: It's a very good guess. She's 96. Yeah. And when we checked in last with Tippi, and Frank, you should take note of this, her family says she's suffering from severe dementia.
0: Oh, but she's fine.
2: Yeah, well, she's still alive, yes. I'll give you another chance, though, Amy. Listen carefully. Is it Dougie Doug? Is it Lance Henriksen? Or is it Samantha Eggar?
5: Dang, Samantha.
2: Yeah, Samantha.
1: Of course, you knew that. I know you.
2: She just died very, very recently, 2025. She was 86 years old. So it's very sad. She had a full life, and now you get to go see Fits in the Tantrums. How about that, Amy?
5: Win-win.
2: Yeah, win-win. Yeah. Yeah, Samantha was tired. It was a win for her.
1: It's
2: early. Yeah. All right.
5: She had a full life.
2: Yeah, she did. All right, Amy, hang on the line, and Katie will tell you how to get your tickets.
0: Well, I have to go check on some celebrities having birthdays today.
1: Who do we have?
0: Well, if Alex Trebek were alive.
1: You took him.
0: 2020 is when I took him. He's playing cards with Ozzy right now.
1: Oh, nice.
2: Oh, how nice.
0: George Clinton, 85.
2: Wow.
0: I'll get him with an atomic dog. And Danny Glover turned 80 today.
1: Oh, he's not doing well.
0: Oh, he is for reals too old for this.
2: Yeah.
0: Goodbye, everybody. Goodbye.
2: Goodbye, Frank.
1: Well, in Tooele, we have a crash southbound SR-36 in Erta at Bryan Road. Northbound I-15, this is in Farmington, off-ramp there, 321, the milepost. And let me check our message stream. That's where you folks let me know what you're seeing out on the roads. And I am looking, and nobody sent anything in recently, but please let us know what you see out there, 33986.
0: All right, KXRK Provo, we're going to take a break. We'll be back after these messages with your list of things that must go.
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0: Yes, we'll get to it right after these. Stand by. Oh, Gina, Salt Lake Film Society.
1: You know my son,
2: yes.
1: Muhammad, not the prophet?
0: Mm-hmm. Yeah.
1: He went to see The Odyssey again last night.
0: Again?
1: He loved it.
0: Wow.
1: And you can see it on 35 millimeter at the Broadway Center Cinemas. I suggest you go there because they have the best concessions of anywhere. They got brand new seats. They've got the boho and the classic seats there you can try out. See the Odyssey. Now, they do first runs like that. They've got the Invite, I think, is still there. I still want to see that one, too, the Olivia Wilde movie that's supposed to be really good. But then they do the Summer Showdown, which they have going on right now. This week we have Hack the Planet and Be Weird is the theme. It's Hackers versus Tank Girl. 90s weirdness returns this weekend, both Friday and Saturday. They show both movies both days. So you can see them both. Are you going to pick one of those?
0: I'll vote for Tank Girl.
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0: All right, 7:05.
1: Yeah, that's actually, Steve just texted in from Sandy to say it's 7:05 in
2: he did?
1: Sandy.
0: In
1: yeah.
0: Sandy.
1: Mm-hmm.
2: Huh. Well, thanks for that, Steve.
1: He's just letting us know.
2: Mm-hmm.
1: He also tried to text in a thing that must go. And Steve, you got to email us those, radiohell@x96.com.
0: I'm worried about Steve.
1: Yeah. You'd think he would know that by now.
0: You know, Steve, you don't need to tell me what time it is. I got a computer right here in front of me. I got there. I got it there.
1: Are they all the same?
0: Yeah.
1: They sync up?
0: Yeah. All right. Is this, it is sponsored.
1: Yes.
0: Things That Must Go, brought to you by.
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2: Oh, things that are bugging you, dear friends of the program. Things that you can't stand in your life anymore. 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They must go, maybe the best way to deal with them sometimes is to just get it off your chest. So send it to us, radiohell@x96.com. Put must go in the subject line, list your grievances, and maybe we'll read yours on the air, and it might make you feel better. Gina, you want to go first?
1: Sure. I mentioned this in our promo yesterday, my own thing that must go. When you get a small or medium drink and the only straws that they have are the extra long straws, and when you're drinking it while you're driving and you forget that the straw is that long and you poke yourself in the eye, we should have the straws should be
2: there is a solution
1: to the drinks.
2: There is a solution to that.
1: What?
2: You just carry a little tiny pair of scissors and cut it off to your desired length.
1: I guess I could. Let's see. No name on this one. Things That Must Go. Back to school ads starting too soon. I remember as a kid just hating that. Yeah, they're playing already. People who take their dogs to a dog park and instead of playing with them, just have their heads stuck in the phone. People do this with their kids, too, by the way. You take them to the park. I watched a sweet dog take the balls I was throwing from my dogs and put them in front of his two owners over and over again. No response. Didn't even look up from their screens. I continued to get the ball from under their feet to throw it for their dog. So sad. Wow. Good morning, Lords. I hear you need things that must go, so here are mine. My dog's thinking that I want them laying all over me first thing in the morning. I love them very much, but if I had my way, I'd take several hours to wake up, and it would be quiet and calm instead of them jockeying for the closest position to me, which can include getting under the covers.
0: Yeah.
1: They need to get the memo about personal space. Combined together, they're almost 90 pounds. My coworker's constant negativity and heavy sighing. I really like him, but he's constantly finding the negative in all situations, and I try to counter with positive responses, even going so far as to tell him that my therapist and I are working on ways for me to find joy in life. My mom and best friend died last year within 2 months of each other, very sudden and tragic ways. I've told him I need him to help me in this area, and it works for about a day, and then he starts complaining and heavy sighing again. Please, for the love of God, make it stop. Spiders in my home, they need to stay where they belong, outside. And my mom's sudden passing. I tell everyone she's gone, no contact with me. I try to find the humor in her passing, but I miss her every single day. Courtney. All
2: right. Carrie?
0: Let's see. Please don't use my name. People who vape and blow an enormous cloud of whatever that is in people's face. Hmm. I used to smoke. And it was understood that you should never blow cigarette smoke into someone's face.
1: No.
0: But somehow this doesn't apply to people who vape. I have had people vape in my car and my house without asking me if it's okay first.
1: That's bad.
0: Frankly, that fruity cloud makes me sick, and I don't see how it is any different from cigarette smoke. Please walk away from people with your nasty vape. Yuck. Let's see. This one from does not say. My mid-50s co-worker that spends most of the day sitting at his desk, playing Xbox, and screwing around on the internet rather than working. Also, people that cross into the next lane over in a double-turn lane. Someday I'm going to get into an accident, and it will ruin my day. Thanks for letting me listen. Also, people that drive with no brake lights. People who act like management that have been at the company less time than I have.
1: People who act like management. Yeah.
0: And people who don't know how to merge into traffic on a freeway. And finally, this one from Tony. Things that must go are not being able to score a pasta pass from Olive Garden.
1: Oh, man.
2: Sorry, Tony.
0: The city library closing this past weekend for a major electrical upgrade, even the parking garage.
2: Mm-hmm.

0: MSRP, but it's already sold out in less than 7 minutes. Not being able to tonight's screening of One Night Only at the cinema because my work shift ends at 7 p.m. right when the movie starts.
1: Oh,
0: Tony, I appreciate you referring to it as the cinema.
2: Man, Tony's been dealt a bunch of bad cards.
0: Yeah.
2: All right, listen, I'll go now. I've got one of my own, a couple of my own. First of all, Microsoft products, if you have to use them, maybe this happens to you. The fact that the icon for the Word, Microsoft Word program, looks very similar to the Outlook icon. And sometimes when I'm trying to open a Word document, I end up opening my email and vice versa. They just make them look different, please. Give them different colors or something. And then the other thing that must go on my personal side here is pump dispensers of any kind. So particularly I'm thinking of shampoo, but but lotion, food products. You get to a certain point where the pump is not going to dispense anything anymore.
1: But there's still
2: Stuff in there.
0: Yeah.
2: And so you have to kind of shake it out into your hand. It's imprecise. We don't need a pump dispenser for anything like that. Just have a shampoo bottle with a little cap on it, one of those little caps that you push it down and a little hole opens up. You know, you don't need that stuff. Just pump dispensers just drive me crazy. All right, we'll get to this one. This has no name on it. Cars pulled off to the side of the road with their driver door wide open. Intrusive thoughts almost forced me to drive close and take your foot off. This one says, again, there's no name on this, and there are a bunch of things here. When people leave a message on voicemail, and the majority of the message content that they left is them guessing why I didn't answer the phone. Oh, I bet you're not answering because you're doing this or that. Oh, I bet you're not answering because you're here or there. I bet you're not answering because you're on another call, and so on and so on. It doesn't matter why I didn't pick up, and usually it isn't any of your business anyway. Just leave a message with what you need. One-upmanship must go. No matter the circumstance, the one-uppers always have to appear to be one step ahead of you. As soon as somebody plays the one-up game with me, I tell them, yay, you win. They have to know who they are. Please stop one-upping. The use of online fundraisers by self-proclaimed MAGA individuals, especially with the purpose, is to raise funds for medical bills. I know two people who have no medical, who have had major health issues, and both are diehard MAGA. They have used their social media accounts to spout the same ideology as the extreme right. No Obamacare, no handouts, no socialized medicine. Sorry, I don't wish the worst for you, but you purposely voted for a person and a party which actually went against your own self-interest.
1: Yep.
2: You shouldn't be able to panhandle online via GoFundMe or other similar sites for something you actively railed against. I'm just tired of the ignorant hypocrites. And then finally this, let's see, if the above isn't radio kosher, what must go is people registering their vehicles in Montana to avoid paying their taxes, and the salad gambu, trying to eat healthy, had many salads for 2 months, now I have parasite. Horrific experience. And my mother-in-law, she's ready to go, but obviously doesn't want to. Instead of 24, 48 hours, she's here for 6 days. A medical miracle. She'll go when she's ready. That's it.
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1: Just one accident to tell you about from UDOT. Crash southbound I-15, 6 south in Salt Lake, milepost 307. The left shoulder affected there. 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
2: All right. We got boners coming up. Here are the candidates you'll be voting for this morning. Boner candidate number one, the Trump administration is killing people in all manner of ways. Boner candidate number two, I couldn't resist. Rupert Murdoch must be very proud of Jesse. And boner candidate number three, how about a cheer for those Vietnam vets in Tennessee?
0: All right, Boner of the Day.

0: Big Boy News, all coming up after these messages and a song. Stand by for that. Zero Res.
1: I finally listened to my own ad.
0: Oh, you did now?
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9: So, I propose that we change our name from the Subcommittee for Pit Beautification to the Subcommittee for Lot Beautification. 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

0: 7:27 right now. Time for Boner of the Day. Three news stories. These will be examples of bad, stupid, or funny human behavior, and you will decide with your vote of these three candidates. Which one is the worst? Which one deserves to be Boner of the Day for today, July 22, 2026? We'll give you two candidates now, a third after the news. Once you've heard all three, then you will vote. And one of you lucky random boner voters will receive...
1: I can't buy it. Gotta win it. Radio from Hell Boner t-shirt.
2: Boner candidate number one. The Trump administration is killing people in all manner of ways.
0: Mm-hmm.
2: The administration's cuts to the largest global HIV program last year has resulted in sharp drops in both prevention efforts and treatment for the people most at risk from HIV, according to the first large survey of organizations that had received the funds. The findings show a grimmer picture of the impact of the cuts than the State Department's data released in April, which seemed to suggest that the program had helped to treat about as many people last year as it had in 2024. Well, no. To comply with the administration policies, the new survey conducted by the HIV charity AMFAR found three-quarters of the organizations stopped providing services to those at highest risk for HIV. Sex workers, men who have sex with men, transgender people, and people who inject drugs. The results are scheduled to be presented next week at a large international AIDS conference in Rio de Janeiro. Second study conducted by a multinational group of scientists, which will also be presented, found that the cuts had disproportionately affected children with HIV. The program called the President's Emergency Plan for AIDS Relief, or PEPFAR, in 2025 than it had the previous year, representing a 14% decline.
1: I thought this was the party that cared about children.
2: Yeah.
1: No?
0: Well, no.
1: These
0: are the wrong kind of children.
1: Ah.
0: Yeah.
2: You know what they're also doing is they're going through all of the literature associated with these programs, and they're revising the materials to take out words that pertain to specific topics. Some of those changes altered the larger meaning. For example, in one case, sex work, they didn't like that term. They revised it to read sex trafficking, a term which describes something entirely different.
1: That's
2: and in some cases, the changes had nothing at all to do with

0: prohibited concepts and flagged phrases like transfer of knowledge, probably because it contained the fragment trans.
1: Yes.
0: That's how blunt force stupid this is. Boner candidate number one. The Trump administration is killing people in all manner of ways. Here's boner candidate number two. You know, Rupert Murdoch owns Fox. Mm-hmm. Must be really proud of Jesse. Fox News host Jesse Waters warned jokingly that Defense Secretary Pete Hegseth's plan to screen troops' testosterone levels could contribute to a culture of sexual violence in the military, and the network has said nothing about it since. Yeah, this is his quote. Yeah, I want to see these guys on it, but you know what's going to happen, says Jesse Waters. The guys that don't need it are going to take it to triple boost, you know, he told his fellow panelists on The Five. And then they're going to get out there, and women on base, you guys better be careful. Port calls women in Asia, you better be careful, because these guys are going to be wild animals. You better watch out. Waters chuckled while discussing the possibility of U.S. service members sexually assaulting fellow troops and civilians abroad. When another person on set suggested that fellow commentator Dana Perino, who was sitting beside Waters, should have held his hand because he was getting worked up, Perino said, yeah, no, I don't think I would have done that. The military has long struggled with sexual violence, including assaults committed against women living near American bases.
2: He thinks he's fun. He thought he was being funny. Isn't this funny?
1: Yeah.
2: No.
1: Rape, yeah.
0: A Fox host joking about U.S. soldiers raping women. Well done, Rupert Murdoch. Well done, said one poster. Boner candidate number two. Rupert Murdoch must be very proud of Jesse. Coming up in a moment, boner candidate number three. How about a cheer for those Vietnam vets in Tennessee?
1: All right. Boner candidate number three. Coming up after this, big boy news and innuendo. Brought to you by...
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4: This program is intended for mature audiences. Parental discretion is advised.
0: Malcolm Jamal Warner's widow, Tanisha Warner, has taken legal action against Malcolm Jamal Warner's mother, Pamela Warner, over alleged unpaid debts from his family trust. In a lawsuit filed in DeKalb County Superior Court in Georgia, obtained by the Atlanta Journal-Constitution and TMZ, Tanisha alleges she and the late actor had signed a premarital agreement in May of 2022 and claims that he agreed to a $1 million life insurance policy with her as the sole beneficiary, although he allegedly failed to secure that policy.
2: He told me he was going to.
0: Tanisha filed the lawsuit in DeKalb County on the first anniversary of the death of Malcolm Jamal Warner. In court documents filed in Los Angeles County Court on July 17th, Tanisha claims she's owed $1,276,042.46, comprising of a $1 million in life insurance obligations, $50,542.46 for an anniversary payment obligation laid out in their agreement, $30,500 with respect to the Roth IRA obligation, $195,000 with respect to a salary obligation as she worked as her late husband's chief of staff. Pamela, the mother, serves as trustee of the Warner Family Trust, which the actor set up in 1996, and Tanisha reportedly requests that the alleged debt is covered by the trust since she believes Malcolm's estate will be inadequate to satisfy the costs. She's seeking interest, attorney's fees, and order preventing Pamela from distributing anything from the trust during the case. It's always fun.
2: I think if she has children with him, the money should go to the children.
1: Mm-hmm.
0: A fire spread in the parched hills of the San Francisco Bay Area yesterday afternoon, growing to 1,000 acres by evening and prompting evacuation orders for thousands of residents, according to fire officials. The blaze, named the Little Fire, was burning dry hillsides in Sunol, California, a rural area about 30 miles southeast of downtown San Francisco. More than 4,800 residents in the nearby city of Pleasanton were ordered to evacuate as of 6 p.m., by 10 p.m., the area covered by evacuation orders had shrunk to three zones in Pleasanton, including the Ruby Hill.

0: Golf Club. That's according to Battalion Chief Raul Medina of the California Department of Forestry and Fire Protection. Evacuation advisories, which caution people to be prepared to leave, were in place for four other zones of Pleasanton. Chief Medina said that 10% of the fire had been contained and that firefighters would work overnight to take advantage of cooler weather and slowing winds. A helicopter had been dispatched to help combat the blaze, he said. He added that a firefighter had sustained a minor injury. Earlier, CAL FIRE said that firefighters were being hampered by limited access and hot weather. Temperatures going past 90 degrees. The fire was burning near a decommissioned nuclear facility. The facility's owner, North Star, said it was evaluating the incident.
1: Oh, that makes me feel better.
0: Yeah. The world's on fire.
2: Mm-hmm. Yep.
0: And who does Donald Trump blame? Canadians.
1: Yep.
2: Mm-hmm.
0: Yeah.
1: Blame Canada.
0: The country's wildfires, which resulted in air quality alerts across more than 20 U.S. states, ruined the weekend for a lot of people. On Friday, the air in Philadelphia was so unhealthy, a lot of people couldn't go outside without, or when they did go outside, their eyes would sting. Schools were canceled. The city suspended trash pickup and closed all the public schools. And you know who didn't suspend their regularly scheduled programming because of a bit of toxic smoke? This is a personal note by somebody, so I'm not going to read that. But Donald Trump is on the case. He complained on Truth Social that the U.S. has been invaded by filthy, polluted, and unpleasant or unhealthy air, and the situation is totally unacceptable. Then on Sunday, he said he's spoken to the Canadian Prime Minister, Mark Carney, and he's told him, you've got to stop these fires from coming. And, you know, poisoning our air, you've got to stop that. Maybe they should pay some damages or something. Or maybe we could do some tariffs. Probably should send ICE to stamp out the fires. Starting Wednesday, that's today? No, tomorrow? What's today, Wednesday?
1: Today is Wednesday.
0: Starting today through Saturday, people can light fireworks in Utah to celebrate Pioneer Day. After disappointing 4th of July sales because of a statewide ban on personal fireworks, some fireworks stand owners were hoping this holiday would help make up the difference, but now they're worried Pioneer Day may not bring the boost they're counting on because some cities are keeping restrictions in place through the holiday.
2: Salt Lake has it, I know.
0: Yeah.
2: Among other places.
0: Brandon Suarez, his first year of selling fireworks at his stand, next to Smith and Edwards out far west. Literally every firework that you could imagine. We got the little trains, he said. We're just stuck, though. We're in a bad place. On the eve when fireworks can be lit, there are no customers in sight.
2: I feel like maybe this is a thing we just shouldn't do anymore, ever. Like, this shouldn't be a year-to-year thing. I think we should just be done with personal fireworks.
0: A Sandy police have arrested a 25-year-old man after a woman allegedly jumped out of his car while it was moving in an attempt to flee an alleged kidnapping. Salika Lee Atata, 25 years old, arrested on Monday and faces a kidnapping charge. Court documents reveal on Monday Sandy police were called by a witness to the scene after a woman was seen jumping from a moving car and running away barefoot. Witnesses stated the woman had injuries to her shoulder and back from hitting the road at an estimated 35 miles an hour. According to the witness, the vehicle didn't stop to help the woman. Officer spoke to the woman. She said that Atata had picked her up from home at 4:30 p.m. and the two were driving and having a conversation. The victim claimed the conversation soured. She said, please take me home. He refused and wouldn't let her get out. That's why she jumped out of the car. Mr. Atata was located in West Jordan and was arrested. I guess we don't have time to get to the story about how monkeys understand shapes in almost the same way as humans.
1: Oh, bring it in the next news.
0: We'll get to it.
1: All right. Weather traffic.
2: 75 right now, going to be partly sunny today. We do have a chance of showers and thunderstorms between noon and 3 p.m., then showers likely. Possible another thunderstorm after 3 p.m., 60% chance of that. Overnight tonight, 40% chance of those thunderstorms continuing and an overnight low of 71. Tomorrow looks like we're pretty clear and warmer, high of 95. Traffic, we have a crash. Southbound I-15, 6 South and Salt Lake, milepost 307. And SR-36 out to Erta. I thought I saw a friend of the program texting in that there was a power line down. That text has disappeared in our text line. If you could resend that or let somebody else let us know if that is the case, I would appreciate it. 33986 is where you do that. Salt Lakers rise and shine Saturday mornings for the downtown farmers market back at Pioneer Park. 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Details at slcfarmersmarket.org.
0: Here's Boner candidate number 3. How about a cheer for those Vietnam vets in Tennessee? Signs honoring conservative activist Charlie Kirk are being removed from a highway in Tennessee after Vietnam veterans objected to their placement. The Charlie Kirk Memorial Highway signs had been installed in June along State Route 386, which is also designated as Vietnam Veterans Boulevard.
2: Oh, are you kidding me?
0: The road honors 25 Sumner County service members who died in the Vietnam War. Sumner County Commissioner Jeremy Mansfield said many local Vietnam veterans were angry and frustrated that another memorial designation had been placed along a road dedicated to their fellow service members. Mansfield also said the veterans were not consulted before the signs were installed. According to Commissioner Mansfield, State Representative Johnny Garrett selected the location. Boy. That decision has now been reversed, and the Charlie Kirk Memorial Highway designation will be moved to Long Hollow Pike in Goodlettsville. The designation follows earlier discussions about naming a Sumner County road after Kirk, who, of course, was shot and killed here in Utah. Mansfield thanked the veterans who spoke out, along with Garrett and the city of Goodlettsville, for helping relocate the signs. He said the new location will honor Kirk without taking anything away from those we all already promised to remember. Of course, we didn't think about them. We didn't really think about them until they said something.
1: Oh, they thought that they could get away with it. They didn't think anybody would notice. Boner. Somebody pointed it out to them, and they had to have went, oh, well, whatever.
0: Boner candidate number 3, how about a cheer for those Vietnam vets in Tennessee?
1: All right. Let's review the first two and vote.
0: Boner candidate number 1, you know, the Trump administration is killing people in all manner of ways. Cutting the largest global HIV program last year has resulted in sharp drops of prevention efforts and treatment for people who are at risk of getting the disease HIV or who already have it, and the deaths are climbing, and a lot of them are children. Boner candidate number 2, Rupert Murdoch must be very proud of Jesse Waters, who joked about U.S. soldiers on this new testosterone program that Pete Hegseth is putting in place, joking about U.S. soldiers getting so amped up with tea they're going to go out and rape women. That's funny, isn't it, Jesse? And Boner candidate number 3, how about a cheer for those Vietnam vets in Tennessee?
1: All right. Time to vote for Boner of the Day. 1, 2, or 3. Remember your candidate number, the one that you think should win, the one that you think is the worst. 1, 2, or 3. Put that single digit in the message of a text and then text that to 33986. Or you can call Katie in the producer's booth, 877-602-9696. Or you can go online, x96.com. Look for the box that says Boner's July 22, 2026. Click and vote. If you don't see that box, refresh your browser. It'll appear. Click and vote. Well, you got about 3.5 minutes to get your vote in, so let's go. Now, right after we award the Boner, Dr. Cobble will be on the line answering your questions about your aches and your pains and your rashes. Does this look infected? So get your questions ready for Dr. Cobble coming up. Love that for you after we award the voter. All right, 3.5 minutes. Let's go. Oh!
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0: Let's see here. We had some really good boner candidates today.
1: Yeah.
0: And they all got pretty, wow.
1: Lots of votes.
2: Hard to pick today. I don't know what I would have picked.
0: Let's see. So coming in third was boner candidate number 3. How about a cheer for those Vietnam vets
2: in really?
0: Tennessee?
2: Oh, really? I was hoping that one did.
0: That got 89 votes. Number one.
1: A lot of votes.
0: So. Yeah. Number one, the Trump administration is killing people in all manner of ways, got 96 votes. But boner candidate number 2, Jesse Waters, 52 votes. He's the boner of the day.
1: People don't like him.

0: It's your boner of the day for today, July 22, 2026.
1: Even his mom doesn't.
0: Even his mom doesn't like it. That's not an exaggeration. No. All right. Is this a sponsored feature?
1: The Art Garden is your summer plan. 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
2: Have you any medical questions? It hurts here. Does this look infected? Anything. Dr. Michael Cobble is here to answer your questions. What's going on with your health? What's going on? You're worried about something? Dr. Cobble can perhaps give you some advice or at least steer you in the right direction.
1: There's no copay, too, but this is a free call.
2: That's true. No copay for this. Maybe we ought to start charging a copay, though, Dr. Cobble. Something nominal, like a sawbuck or something, you know. I don't know. Probably.
3: Good idea.
2: 877-602-9696 is the phone number where you can call and delicately and discreetly ask your question. Or I guess you can text us if you prefer, and that would be 33986. We're talking about the measles in Utah and around the world. Utah's one of the states listed with the highest rates of measles infections, Dr. Cobble. But then it said something in the story. There was at least this much in 1991?
1: Mm-hmm.
2: Yeah. I think it said back in 1991, there was a big increase in cases. Do you have any idea why that was?
3: No, I was in medical school at the time, and I remember it happening, but I don't remember the logistics of it. But I think the cool thing is we're number one.
2: Yeah.
3: No, that's cool.
2: Yeah, we're really doing well with that. I was suspecting that 1991 there was some wave of anti-vaccine sentiment going on
1: I just looked it up. The 1991 measles epidemic was primarily driven by under-vaccinated preschool children, a resurgence of fear.
0: The anti-vax movement.
1: Yeah, it doesn't say how it was spread around.
0: I got an email chain from my Aunt June.
2: Yeah, there's that. Have you seen any of it in your practice? You don't have children in your practice.
3: No, because I don't have very many pediatric folks in my practice anymore. Medicare mostly.
1: What? How do you know if you have measles? What should you look for?
3: Ooh. Well, I mean, a viral symptoms of some kind, but I think that the most likely thing is you've just had an exposure. So typically measles will really have a high fever really high, like 104, 105,
2: mm-hmm.
3: but upper respiratory type symptoms and then a rash. So that's the most common thing is when the rash pops out, then we start thinking, in the old days, they used to call it Koplik spots.
2: Mm-hmm.
3: They're kind of tiny blue white spots, but the rash is the big thing, and especially in the inside the mouth.
1: Ooh.
2: Yeah. Oh, I remember. That was so long ago when I had the measles, but I do remember that. And looking at myself in the mirror going, oh, my God, it's just awful.
0: All right. We got Josh on the phone. Josh?
2: Hello, Josh. How are you today?
4: I'm doing pretty nifty.
2: All right. What have you got for Dr. Cobble?
4: Hey, I just wanted to know if sleep apnea can affect the male's reproductive performance.
2: Testosterone levels or erectile dysfunction or
4: yes.
2: What?
4: Both.
3: Yeah, both. But, I mean, sleep apnea can affect everything. It can cause daytime fatigue, daytime somnolence, weight gain, low testosterone levels, high blood pressure. Ultimately, it can cause heart failure. So sleep apnea should not be ignored. And if you have daytime fatigue and have to do a lot of caffeine drinks or nicotine or stimulant products during the day, or you get home from work and you fall asleep on the couch, I would go in and have a clinician evaluate for that. The majority of people with sleep apnea are overweight, but about 10 or 15% of people with sleep apnea are not overweight at all, but they'll snore heavily or they'll be gasping at night. So typically a friend, partner will notice them making a lot of noise at night.
2: All right.
1: Yeah, but the CPAP machines aren't sexy. That's a whole other problem.
0: I refer to them as the sexy removal machine.
4: I feel like Darth Vader. I mean, now I know how he feels.
3: Darth Vader mask, yeah.
2: listen,
3: you know, white noise, but the people that start those machines will say, oh, my gosh, I haven't felt this good in several years. Not getting oxygen while you're sleeping is catastrophic to the whole body.
2: And, you know, as far as it not being sexy, it's just how you wear it, man. You got to present
1: it. Have an attitude.
2: You got to have an attitude.
1: CPAP attitude.
2: Yeah, you got to have a little bit of tude about it, you know?
1: All right.
0: I don't believe you.
4: Pull it off. Yeah.
0: All right, Josh.
2: Thank you, Josh.
4: All right, thank you.
2: 877-602-9696. That's the, you see how easy that was, Josh? I had a question, so it kind of been bothering him, and so why don't you call and ask your questions? 877-602-9696.
0: I doubt you got an email chain in 91, maybe a fax chain. It was a joke, Cupcake, all right? Anyway.
2: Dr. Cobble, what is it time to get a flu shot yet?
3: I typically like people to get flu shots early November, late October. It takes about 10 to 14 days for your immunity to kick in from the vaccine, and I really want that vaccine ready for Thanksgiving, Christmas, New Year's, Valentine's.
2: And then for COVID as well?
3: Well, you can get COVID vaccine anytime. I typically see more COVID in the early summer, through summertime. Mm. People are out traveling around and getting together.
2: Mm-hmm. Yep.
3: But then that'll extend through the holidays as well. So I like the COVID vaccine in the spring, and I like the flu vaccine in the late fall, early winter.
2: And are you
3: as long as you get it, I don't care when you do it.
2: Yeah. Are you seeing many cases of COVID?
3: Not much, because I think most of people are managing it. Either they're going to the emergency room because they're so remarkably sick, or they're managing it on their own, or they don't know they have it. You know, they have a viral syndrome for 2, 3, 4, or 5 days. I think a lot of people have pretty good immunity against it. But again, if you catch it, it's a virus that can put you in the hospital.
0: Yep. All right. We will take a break. We will be back. Dr. Cobble answering your questions right after these. 877-602-9696 is the phone number to line up to talk to Dr. Cobble, or text 33986. Traffic, Gina.
1: Haven't had anything reported in about an hour. Crash southbound I-15, 6 South in Salt Lake was the last one I had. But maybe you're seeing something. Well, you should text us and tell us about it. Do that if it's safe for you to text 33986. 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
22: Well, like Stevie did in Orem, who cannot say the word tampon without giggling in Orem.
23: Orem.
24: All right.
23: Orem.
24: We're back with Dr. Michael Cobble. There are a couple of people on the phone with medical questions. And conveniently, Dr. Cobble is an MD. So
22: how did that all work out?
24: He went to college and medical school and stuff. So,
0: Gina, let's... I giggled a little bit.
22: Okay, good.
1: Right. Yeah. Let's get to Steve. Steve is here.
24: Hi, Steve. What's your question for Dr. Cobble?
2: Yeah, so I had a question on if I should be worried about the cyclospora that I've been seeing about and what I can do to prevent getting it.
0: Well, I think everyone should be worried about it a little bit. I think that it sounds like it's salad products. So I hate to tell people to limit their salad products. I would wash any salad products or any vegetables aggressively.
24: Mm-hmm.
0: And then if you do get that explosive watery diarrhea that lasts more than 2 or 3 days with a lot of abdominal pain, Bactrim or Septra, trimethoprim sulfa is the treatment for it. So there is a treatment for it. But I would wash any vegetable products or lettuce
2: products. Would Pepto-Bismol be any good at that or no?
0: I don't, you know, that's good for traveler's diarrhea, but I'm not sure if that has any antibacterial effect on cyclosporia.
24: Probably not.
0: Because it is a parasite, so yeah. I would presume that's not the treatment.
24: Yeah. Well, have you got it?
2: No.
24: Okay, good. Because I don't want to be talking to somebody with diarrhea on the phone. I don't.
22: Bill doesn't want to think about that.
24: I don't want to. I mean, you can talk about it as long as you don't have it. But if you have it, don't call me.
1: I don't know what room in the house you're in.
24: Yeah.
2: Well, thank you, Doctor.
0: I think in this area, the chance of catching it is quite low. But again, I would wash any vegetable products and especially lettuce.
24: Yeah.
0: Iceberg lettuce. I would wash it very aggressively.
1: All right.
24: All right.
2: Yeah. Okay. Thank you very much.
1: Yeah. Thank you. Let's go to Shannon. Hello, Shannon.
24: Shannon, what's up?
12: Hi.
24: Hi.
12: Nothing much.
24: Well, something.
12: Oh, sorry. My question is, once you start seeing spider veins on your leg, are you just doomed to get varicose veins, or is there anything you can do to help those spider veins?
0: Yeah, so spider veins and varicose veins are different. Typically, varicose veins are much deeper. Varicose veins can get ablation or sclerotherapy, where spider veins, if they're small enough, you can get laser treatment on them or just, you know, not worry about them cosmetically.
24: They don't develop varicose veins.
0: Yeah, the varicose veins would be larger veins. And the varicose veins are usually caused from damage, either genetic or damage to the valves from pregnancy or just time or trauma. But, vein specialists could manage any of that. But spider veins should not lead to varicose veins.
24: You don't have varicose veins, right? Because I don't want to be talking to anybody on the phone with varicose veins.
22: Bill only wants to talk to pretty people with no problems at all.
24: Thanks for calling, Shannon.
12: Thank you.
1: Thank you, Shannon.
24: 877-602-9696. The lines are all open. Any text questions?
1: Got a couple up here. Does a person who contracted sepsis from a minor surgery have a high risk of contracting it again from another surgery?
0: Typically not. Typically, sepsis is just bad luck unless you have an immunoglobulin or gamma globulin immunodeficiency, which is quite rare, or it maybe you have underlying medical illness, like you've got cancer that you're getting chemotherapy for, or you've got poorly controlled diabetes or some immune system problem. But typically, because you had sepsis after one surgery, does not mean that you would get that again after another.
1: All right. Are testosterone pellets a safe, effective option for a 40-year-old woman with low testosterone?
0: Yeah, I mean, I think that's reasonable, and I think gynecology clinics could talk about the options and therapeutic benefits of different hormone replacement therapies.
1: All right. I don't have a primary care physician, and I think it's time to get one since I'm getting older. I'm 42. Should I look into a family doctor or an internist? What's the difference?
0: Yeah, I think depending on if you're a man or a woman, anyone over 40 should be routinely seeing a clinician every 1 to 5 years. I think a gynecologist is great for the women, and then I think family medicine takes care of kids, adolescents, and adults, where internal medicine typically takes care of

0: What's going on, Mike?
1: Oh, shoot. Well, here's a question for the good doctor. Getting a second opinion here. My primary doctor has me on an appetite suppressant, Phentermine, and I've seen results this year.
0: Mm-hmm.
1: How safe is it to be on that long term?
2: Well, the FDA approved those products a long time ago for short-term therapy, so typically we don't like to use those much more than 90 days. I think that a lot of people use them longer, depending on the pharmacy or the prescribing provider. But they appear to be quite safe as long as you're not getting elevated blood pressure or insomnia, because it is a stimulant. So I think if you're not having stimulant-related side effects and not, you know, not getting chest pain or shortness of breath or different things like that, they appear to be safe for 90 days. And again, some providers will use them longer.
3: What's the difference
2: treatment
3: between that and a GLP-1?
2: Well, so Phentermine would be a stimulant, so it's stimulating your metabolism. The GLP-1 is affecting peptides, ghrelin and amylin and different hormones in the body that makes your stomach not empty.
0: Mm-hmm.
2: So you feel full all the time. You don't have an appetite. And so you'll eat a lot less calories. It's completely different mechanistically. The GLP-1s have shown cardiovascular benefits and fatty liver benefits and sleep apnea benefits and different benefits. So again, the GLP-1s have been on the market since 2004. I bet Phentermine came on the market in the 50s. And then, of course, fenfluramine was on the market, and fenfluramine caused valve damage to the heart.
0: Yeah.
2: So fenfluramine, which part of the fen-phen in the 90s, back when we had the measles outbreak, fen-phen became very popular for a short period of time and was dramatic for weight loss. But I think the GLP-1 long-term, GLP-1s are approved long-term for weight loss. Phentermine's approved short-term.
0: I took Phentermine many years ago, and I lost some weight and talked a mile a minute.
4: All right, Mike, there you go.
0: There you go, Mike.
3: Thanks, Mike.
0: Yeah.
1: All right.
4: And thank you, Mike. Final question.
2: Great product. I think Phentermine's great. Yeah. And I have some folks that use that, and it's a nice short term. It's inexpensive.
0: Yeah.
4: Final question. At what age should you have your colon checked for any cancer?
2: Well, it depends on symptoms and family history. If you have a family history of colon cancer, then I'd probably start at 30-ish, in my 30s. Otherwise, the routine screening recommendations, age 45. If somebody has symptoms of bleeding or abdominal pain, or then they might need to be screened at any age. You know, it doesn't matter if you're 10, 15, 20, 25.
0: Yeah.
2: So, but typically, for a screening procedure, it's age 45.
0: And then if you they find polyps, then it's you have to go back every 3 years. But if they don't find anything, what is it, like 10 years?
2: Yeah, so every 3 to 5. Mm-hmm. Sometimes if it's complicated, they'll see you back in a year. But typically, if you have precancerous polyps, every 3 to 5. If it's normal, every 8 to 10.
0: All right, Dr. Cobble, thank you very much. We'll talk to you again soon.
2: Great questions.
4: Thank
2: okay,
4: you.
2: Thanks a lot. Okay,
4: all right. All right, traffic, Gina.
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4: 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All you got to do is push your way through a game of Beat Gina. And it's Jaws trivia today.
3: Ooh.
4: All right. 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
4: I would go and pay that much just for English Beats, but you get all of those bands there. So, and our old friend Howard, who may be in the studio next week.
0: Yeah, that's what I hear.
4: No promises, but maybe. Anyway, 877-602-9696 is the number to call to play Beat Gina. and we will play after

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13: Of course, that bitch of an ex-wife is working for the library now. 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
1: Thank you, Johnny Ola.
0: You're welcome.
2: It's like the Hotel California.
1: Ah. Do they have cable? All right. Let's see. The randomizer has picked a contestant. Gina, you'll be going up against Eric today. Hello, Eric.
3: Hello, good morning.
1: Hi, Eric. We're going to toss a coin to see who goes first. It will give you the advantage in the game if you call it correctly. Heads or tails?
3: Heads.
1: All right, let's see what happens here. It is heads.
2: Oh.
1: Very good.
0: Nicely done.
2: Eric, you're one step closer to winning these tickets to the biggest 80s event of the year, the Things Can Only Get Better Tour, July 29th at Maverick Center, featuring full performances by Howard Jones, Wang Chung, The English Beat, and Modern English.
1: All right. So,
3: cool.
1: Okay, so all you got to do is sit through this game of Beat Gina. It's multiple choice pop culture trivia. This first question, because you won the coin toss, will be for you. And you answer it correctly, you'll get the point. If not, I'm going to let Gina answer the very same question. If she gets it correctly, she'll steal your point away. We'll go back and forth till one of you gets 3 points. All right.
3: Okay,
1: because,
3: good luck.
1: Because Jaws 3D was released on this day in 1983.
2: It was terrible.
0: You saw it?
1: Sure. We got a bunch of Jaws trivia put together. It's not just not just Jaws
3: 3D. With the at the water park, I'm with it. Let's go.
1: No, not just Jaws 3D, but all the Jaws movies.
2: Okay,
1: mostly the first and second one. But anyway,
3: gotcha.
1: All right, Eric. First question: in the first Jaws movie, what was the name of the black Labrador that went missing from the beach?
0: Oh, geez.
1: Is it 1, Puppy? Is it 2, Pippet? Is it 3, Cujo, or is it 4, Bob Barker? Barker.
3: Going with number 2, Kerry.
1: Pippet is correct.
2: Oh, confident.
0: There it is.
1: Yes.
0: Point for Eric. Now we go to Gina.
1: Gina.
2: Yes.
1: What item, okay, back to the first Jaws movie.
2: Mm-hmm.
1: What item was found in the belly of the tiger shark from Jaws?
2: Okay.
1: Was it 1, 100 square feet of carpeting? Is it 2, a Shetland pony?
2: Oh.
1: Is it 3, a license plate? Or 4, part of a life preserver?
2: A license plate.
1: License plate is correct.
0: What state was it from?
1: I know.
0: Yeah, what?
2: Oh.
0: I don't know.
2: I don't know.
3: New Jersey.
1: Louisiana.
0: Louisiana, huh?
1: I knew this shark came up from the south.
2: Yeah? Oh, yeah. Uh-huh. Okay,
3: yeah,
2: there
3: right.
2: you go.
1: All right. All right.
0: It's 1-1, Eric's turn.
1: Eric, what movie did Roy Scheider agree to do specifically to avoid being cast in Jaws 3D? Was it 1, When Harry Met Sally? Is it 2, Planet of the Cats? Is it 3, All That Jazz? Or 4, Blue Thunder?
3: 3.
1: All That Jazz?
2: He was in All That
1: Jazz. He was in All That Jazz.
0: No.
2: But it was Blue Thunder.
3: No.
1: Blue Thunder is correct, yes.
0: Yeah, Eric, you blew it. It's 2 points for Gina, 1 for Eric, and Gina controls the question.
1: Gina.
2: Mm-hmm.
1: original director of the first Jaws movie, Steven Spielberg, declined to return for a sequel, famously stating what?
2: Okay.
1: Is it one? No, I got this UFO movie I want to make.
2: Mm-hmm.
1: Is it two? Sequels are just a cheap Carney act.
2: Mm-hmm.
1: Three, nobody puts baby in a corner. Or four, you'll never take me alive, copper.
2: I will say two, it's a cheap Carney act.
1: Very good.
0: And that's a game. Gino wins. Way to go.
2: Sorry, Eric.
1: Yeah. You started out strong, Eric. You did.
3: I know. It happened so far. Oh, well.
2: Wait. Don't go, Eric. Don't go. I feel bad. We're going to give you those things can only get better tickets anyway. How about that?
1: Right? All right. Yes. Hang on the line, and we'll tell you how to get those.
0: I got to get out of here. I got to pack my bags. We're going on a little vacation.
1: Ah. All right, it's Big Boy News now, brought to you by...
2: Stay entertained this summer. 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
5: This program is intended for mature audiences. Parental discretion is advised.
0: Rebel Wilson says here she's a Hollywood star, has successfully defended claims that she defamed a young actress who played the lead role in her directorial debut. An Australian judge on Wednesday dismissed the case brought by the Deb actress, Charlotte McInnes, who had accused the Pitch Perfect star of spreading lies about her to millions of followers on Instagram. McInnes said that the post made her the subject of abuse and hatred and ridicule online and affected her career prospects. Justice Elizabeth Rapper disagreed. In the post, Wilson suggested that McInnes had withdrawn a complaint of sexual harassment against the film's producers to further her career as an actor and singer. McInnes denies ever having made a complaint. The claim and the counterclaim are among serious allegations, including of smear campaigns and embezzlement, aired in multiple court cases now swirling around the production of the Australian musical comedy. Set in an Australian town, outback town, the Deb tells the story of two very different cousins, one from the city, one from the country. Oh, my gosh, what an original idea. And they unite ahead of a debutante ball. It was supposed to be a heartwarming tale of triumph, but its making has spawned a saga of its own. Wilson told 60 Minutes Australia last year that the legal storm that engulfed the making of her first feature film was like your worst nightmare, and the issues came out of left field. In an Instagram post after Wednesday's ruling, Wilson thanked the judge and the Australian legal system for the substantial win and said she was looking forward to moving on. I'm kind of guessing we'll never see this movie. As Wednesday morning daylight begins to spread across areas of central West Virginia, pummeled by storms, local officials are fearful of what may be exposed. I've never seen anything like this, and I've lived here 37 years, said Buckhannon Mayor Robbie Skinner. The town of just over 5,000 residents sits about 85 miles northeast of Charleston. Historic flooding on a Tuesday prompted Governor Patrick Morrisey to declare a state of emergency for all 55 counties in West Virginia, as severe storms also spawned tornadoes and damaging winds from Kentucky to New Jersey. About 300 West Virginia National Guard members are expected to be in the hardest hit areas this morning as swift water rescue teams, engineers, and other resources are deployed to assist local emergency crews. Storms dropped more than 5 inches of rain in about 6 hours in parts of Upshur County. They're just being inundated. And the flooding is, it's washed cars away and things like that.
1: You can see a football field being flooded right there.
0: Yeah. Let's see. Defense Secretary Pete Hegseth traded verbal blows on Tuesday with Senator Gary Peters, a Democrat, who deemed the Secretary of Defense a failure.
2: That's John Ossoff. That picture is John Ossoff.
0: Hegseth, that's not Gary.
2: But he sparred with Ossoff, too.
0: Hegseth testified before the Senate Armed Services Committee asking for an advanced supplemental funding package for the ongoing Iran war, as 69% of Americans disapprove of the way Trump is handling it. The U.S. bombed Iran for the 10th consecutive night. This is what Senator Peters said. Secretary Hegseth, despite your failure to win this war, you're back here now at Congress asking for $70 billion in additional funding. You're asking the American people for a blank check because, once again, the Trump administration's efforts have been an utter and complete failure to win this war up to this point. So my question for you, sir, is how is it different from anything we've seen from you in the past?
2: They don't have a strategy.
0: I think your characterization of this is this incredible effort as a failure is reckless, said Hegseth.
1: Reckless.
0: And I think it's irresponsible, and I think it smears the sacrifice of the troops that are out there making on behalf of the American people to ensure that Iran never gets a nuclear weapon. Shame on you and others who call this a quagmire and a failure.
1: That's not what he's saying.
2: Shame on you for putting these people in danger unnecessarily for no reason.
1: Shame on you for not having a plan.
0: They went back and forth at each other. For quite a while.
1: You know, here he is begging for more money. Google Pete Hegseth and bankruptcies.
0: And he's had several.
1: You'll get an idea that
2: he's not a good manager.
1: Not good with managing. Yeah.
0: Trump administration plans to announce today that they've reached a broad nuclear agreement with Saudi Arabia.
2: See, this is what's going to happen now. All of those states, because their bombings happening all over the region, they're all going to say, "Well, we need a nuclear weapon to protect our planet," and we're going to get more.
1: What could go wrong?
0: French lawmakers on Tuesday adopted a bill banning children from under 15 using social media of any kind, making France the first country in the European Union to approve a blanket ban on the platforms as concerns grow worldwide over the harmful effects of digital content on kids. 6,600 non-citizens mistakenly were added to the New Jersey voting rolls, over nearly 400 of them cast ballots. Many of them it was a computer glitch and they were sent, and many of the non-citizens who received the ballots contacted the voting officials in and said, why'd you send me a ballot? I'm not a citizen. I can't vote.
2: Mm-hmm.
0: So many of them did that. Hitler's birthplace has begun life as a police station.
1: Really?
0: The building Adolf Hitler was born in near the Austrian border with Germany officially began new life as a police station on Wednesday. A conversion Austria's government hopes will prevent it serving as a place of pilgrimage for neo-Nazis. And finally, this story. This is so. A London bus driver discovered a caged monkey hidden in a laundry bag on board his bus last week. The marmoset is thought to have been dumped by its owner, prompting animal welfare officers to warn of further abandonments as a result of a recent change in the law surrounding the keeping of primates in England. The driver of the number 302 bus found the terrified animal towards the end of the route from Mill Hill Broadway to Kensey Rise in northwest London. A mother had been trying to disembark with her child in a stroller but had been unable to pass as a large laundry bag was blocking the way. The charity, the Royal Society for the Prevention of Cruelty to Animals, Inspector for London, Claire Dew, who is now investigating the case, said in a press release, the driver came to help her, and as he pushed the bag out of the way, the monkey inside started chirping and jumping around. When he peered into the bag, he spotted the frightened little marmoset. The monkey, which has been named Oyster after the London travel card. I guess that's a...
2: Yeah, that's what they're called.
0: They call it, call them oysters.
2: Mm-hmm.
0: Was taken back to the bus depot in the nearby suburb of Willesden, where staff subsequently contacted the RSPCA. The monkey, a female common marmoset, was inside a small white metal birdcage, which had been wrapped inside plastic and checkered laundry bag with handles, so was well concealed.
2: You know, they have cameras everywhere there. I'm sure they saw who brought the laundry bag onto the bus.
0: Oyster was checked out by a vet who deemed her as healthy and and has since been settling into a sanctuary where a specialist with special facilities for primates. So she's settled in very well over the weekend. She's eating well. Hopefully she'll be able to meet her new friend soon. If she isn't claimed, then she'll remain there with experienced keepers, a wonderful enclosure, and wonderful company.
6: Monkeys!
0: There you go. That's it.
1: Marmosets are cute.
0: Marmoset.
2: You can't have one as a pet.
1: Nah.
0: It would be a pain in the ass.
2: They poop everywhere, I bet.
0: Sports weather traffic?
2: Baseball, that's going on. You forgot about it, didn't you? Because of all the soccer.
0: I don't even know what it is.
2: It's bases and then ball. Guardians 5-2 over the Twins yesterday. Dodgers beat the Phillies 2-1. The Rays 12 over the Blue Jays 2. Mets beat the Brewers 4-0. Cubs 11, Tigers 2. Astros 5-3 over the Marlins. Angels 5-1 over the Cardinals. Diamondbacks 6, Athletics 5. The Rockies 8, Nationals 7. Rangers 10, White Sox 0. Royals 3, Giants 2. And the Padres 8 over the Braves 3. Locally in baseball, the Bees lost last night to Omaha 9-8. It's not the Bees playing Omaha tonight, though. It's the Utah Dirty Soda Wednesday. They have their own new jerseys, and they're the Dirty Sodas today. And you can get $3 swig drinks out at the ballpark. Game starts at 6:30. Back to regular soccer tonight, although Real Salt Lake is on the road. They play LAFC today at 8:30. That's your sports. Weather 77 right now. Going to get up to a high of 93 with a chance of showers and thunderstorms between noon and 3 p.m. Then showers likely, maybe even some of those thunderstorms like we had last night after 3 p.m. Other than that, it will be partly sunny with a high near 93. 40% chance of showers overnight tonight, low 71. Most of those shower chances go away tomorrow. Just looks like it's going to be sunny and 95 for a high. Traffic, let me refresh this, see if anything new has happened in the last little bit. Only thing being reported is up in Summit County, eastbound I-80 at milepost 146 off to the right shoulder. I'll check our message stream, too. That's our text line, where you text us what you're seeing on the roads. 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You can let us know. 33986 is where you do that. 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
4: Greetings from the Joker. Why so serious?
5: Wait, what?
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6: Oh my God!
4: However, each boat has a detonator that will blow up the opposite boat. If one boat decides to blow up the other boat prior to midnight, I will not blow up the boat that blows up the other boat. It's quite the moral quandary, is it not?
6: Then let's vote on neither boat blowing up.
7: No, he says we decide.
6: Then I decide neither boat blows up.
5: Wait. So we vote?
8: No, we just press the button, I think.
9: I don't understand. 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
7: Mr. Joker, sir, we came to a consensus. We vote that neither boat should blow up.
8: Yes, that's my vote.
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4: I will blow up both the boats.
6: Oh, my God.
4: Unless one boat blows up the other boat first.
7: What are the other options?
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7: Ask him when both boats blow up.
4: Midnight.
10: All right, folks, that gives us a good 15 minutes. Everyone into the lifeboats.
4: No lifeboats. I said that you couldn't use them.
6: You never said that.
4: I did. Way back in the beginning.
7: You better go over the rules again.
6: Oh, for...
7: It's a catch-22. 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

0: things that are bugging you, dear friends of the program, things that you can't stand in your life anymore. 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So send it to us. 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Put must go in the subject line. List your grievances, and maybe we'll read yours on the air, and it might make you feel better. Gina, you want to go first?
1: Sure. I mentioned this in our promo yesterday, my own thing that must go. When you get a small or medium drink and the only straws that they have are the extra long straws, and when you're drinking it while you're driving and you forget that the straw is that long and you poke yourself in the eye, we should have the straws should be
0: there is a solution
1: to the drinks.
0: There is a solution to that.
1: What?
0: You just carry a little tiny pair of scissors and cut it off to your desired length.
1: I guess I could. Let's see. No name on this one. Things that must go. Back to school ads starting too soon. I remember as a kid just hating that. Yeah, they're playing already. People who take their dogs to a dog park and instead of playing with them, just have their heads stuck in the phone. People do this with their kids, too, by the way. You take them to the park. I watched a sweet dog take the balls I was throwing from my dogs and put them in front of his two owners over and over again. No response. Didn't even look up from their screens. I continued to get the ball from under their feet to throw it for their dog. So sad.
0: Wow.
1: Good morning, lords. I hear you need things that must go, so here are mine. My dog's thinking that I want them laying all over me first thing in the morning. I love them very much, but if I had my way, I'd take several hours to wake up, and it would be quiet and calm instead of them jockeying for the closest position to me, which can include getting under the covers.
2: Yeah.
1: They need to get the memo about personal space. Combined together, they're almost 90 pounds. My coworker's constant negativity and heavy sighing. I really like him, but he's constantly finding the negative in all situations, and I try to counter with positive responses, even going so far as to tell him that my therapist and I are working on ways for me to find joy in life. My mom and best friend died last year within 2 months of each other, very sudden and tragic ways. I've told him I need him to help me in this area, and it works for about a day, and then he starts complaining and heavy sighing again. Please, for the love of God, make it stop. Spiders in my home, they need to stay where they belong, outside. And my mom's sudden passing. I tell everyone she's gone, no contact with me. I try to find the humor in her passing, but I miss her every single day. Courtney. All
0: right. Carrie?
2: Let's see. Please don't use my name. People who vape and blow an enormous cloud of whatever that is in people's face.
0: Hmm.
2: I used to smoke. And it was understood that you should never blow cigarette smoke into someone's face.
1: No.
2: But somehow, this doesn't apply to people who vape. I have had people vape in my car and my house without asking me if it's okay first.
1: That's bad.
2: Frankly, that fruity cloud makes me sick, and I don't see how it is any different from cigarette smoke. Please walk away from people with your nasty vape. Yuck. Let's see. This one from does not say. My mid-50s coworker that spends most of the day sitting at his desk, playing Xbox, and screwing around on the internet rather than working. Also, people that cross into the next lane over in a double turn lane. Someday I'm going to get into an accident, and it will ruin my day. Thanks for letting me listen. Also, people that drive with no brake lights. People who act like management that have been at the company less time than I have.
1: People who act like management.
2: Yeah. And people who don't know how to merge into traffic on a freeway. And finally, this one from Tony. Things that must go are not being able to score a pasta pass from Olive Garden.
1: Oh, man.
0: Sorry, Tony.
2: The city library closing this past weekend for a major electrical upgrade, even the parking garage.
0: Mm-hmm.
2: When you browse Facebook Marketplace and see the board game Magical Athlete on sale for half off MSRP, but it's already sold out in less than 7 minutes.
1: Aww.
2: Not being able to tonight screening of One Night Only at the cinema because my work shift ends at 7 p.m. right when the movie starts.
1: Oh,
2: Tony, I appreciate you referring to it as the cinema.
0: Man, Tony's been dealt a bunch of bad cards.
2: Yeah.
0: All right, listen, I'll go now. I've got one of my own, a couple of my own. First of all, Microsoft products, if you have to use them, maybe this happens to you. The fact that the icon for the Word, Microsoft mm-hmm. Word program, looks very similar to the Outlook icon. And sometimes when I'm trying to open a Word document, I end up opening my email and vice versa. They just make them look different, please. Give them different colors or something. And then the other thing that must go on my personal side here is pump dispensers of any kind.
2: Mm-hmm.
0: So particularly I'm thinking of shampoo, but lotion, food products. You get to a certain point mm-hmm. where the pump is not going to dispense anything anymore.
1: But there's still
0: stuff in there.
2: Yeah.
0: And so you have to kind of shake it out into your hand. It's imprecise. We don't need a pump dispenser for anything like that. Just have a shampoo bottle with a little cap on it, one of those little caps that you push it down and a little hole opens up. You know, you don't need that stuff. Just pump dispensers just drive me crazy. All right, we'll get to this one. This has no name on it. Cars pulled off to the side of the road with their driver door wide open.
1: Mm-hmm.
0: Intrusive thoughts almost forced me to drive close and take your foot off. This one says, again, there's no name on this, and there are a bunch of things here. When people leave a message on voicemail, and the majority of the message content that they left is them guessing why I didn't answer the phone. Oh, I bet you're not answering because you're doing this or that. Oh, I bet you're not answering because you're here or there. I bet you're not answering because you're on another call, and so on and so on. It doesn't matter why I didn't pick up. And usually it isn't any of your business anyway. Just leave a message with what you need. One-upmanship must go. No matter the circumstance, the one-uppers always have to appear to be one step ahead of you. As soon as somebody plays the one-up game with me, I tell them, yay, you win. They have to know who they are. Please stop one-upping. The use of online fundraisers by self-proclaimed MAGA individuals, especially with the purpose is to raise funds for medical bills. I know two people who have no medical, who have had major health issues, and both are diehard MAGA. They have used their social media accounts to spout the same ideology as the extreme right. No Obamacare, no handouts, no socialized medicine. Sorry, I don't wish the worst for you, but you purposely voted for a person
1: mm-hmm.
0: and a party which actually went against your own self-interest.
1: Yep.
0: You shouldn't be able to panhandle online via GoFundMe or other similar sites for something you actively railed against. I'm just tired of the ignorant hypocrites. And then finally this, if the above isn't radio kosher, what must go is people registering their vehicles in Montana to avoid paying their taxes, and the salad gambu, trying to eat healthy, had many salads for 2 months, now I have parasite. Horrific experience. And my mother-in-law, she's ready to go but obviously doesn't want to. Instead of 24-48 hours, she's here for 6 days. A medical miracle. She'll go when she's ready. That's it.
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2: All right.
1: If you're inspired by that segment, send us an email right now, radio@x96.com. Put must go in the subject line.
0: We've been helping thousands of people for dozens of years with that feature.
1: It's true.
2: Yes.
0: I know. They tell us all the time. One of the best things you do for the community.
1: It's a service, really.
0: Yeah, it really is. I have another monkey story for you coming up, Carrie.
2: Oh.
1: Carrie gets all the monkey content.
2: Banner day.
0: It's about how smart our simian friends really are.
2: Oh, I know.
1: They're going to take over, right?
2: They can ride horses. They can shoot guns.
0: Well, they can discern shapes.
2: They have schools.
1: You know, it's rodeo time. We should have Whiplash, remember the little monkey that would ride the dog in the rodeo?
0: Oh, yeah.
2: Yes.
1: Where's Whiplash?
2: He's a hero to us all.
0: I think maybe if you Google that, you'll find he's no longer with us.
1: I wonder if Whiplash... I'm going to look.
2: Is that his name, Whiplash?
1: Yeah, Whiplash, the dog, the rodeo donkey.
2: Yeah, look it up.
0: What's that you say, Gene? Oh, yeah, he got a dog riding a monkey riding a dog. What's his name again?
4: It didn't whiplash.
0: What? You said whiplash, you say?
4: Yeah.
0: Yeah, rodeos.
1: See.
0: I don't remember.
1: Whiplash has been, let me read you a little bit about Whiplash quickly. He's a Capuchin monkey known for riding a border collie at rodeos across the United States.
2: Capuchin, they're my favorite.
1: Tommy Lucia purchased Whiplash as a baby from the widow of an animal enthusiast in Miami, Florida. Lucia raised the young monkey, introduced him to balancing on a saddle, then to the family's dog. Over time, the dogs became used to carrying Whiplash. He's been riding since age two, appearing in rodeos across North America. On January 29, 2009, Whiplash was knighted.
2: Ah, Sir Whiplash?
1: Sir Whiplash.
0: We don't have knights in America.
1: And it says he is still...
2: still out there riding.
1: Still out there riding. He's 38 years old.
0: Whiplash, the saddle sore monkey.
1: Oh, that, way to go, Dawson. Dawson found a picture of Whiplash.
2: There he is.
0: X96.com/live.
1: He's a hero.
2: He is a hero to us all.
0: And I think saying he learned to balance is putting it nicely. He's strapped down.
1: Look, he's holding the reins.
0: He's
1: got shafts.
0: He's strapped onto that thing. He's not going anywhere.
2: He's a hero.
0: Oh, look, if you look real close, he's got a little can of Skull in his back pocket there.
2: Yeah.
1: I want Whiplash at the Days of 47.
2: He's a real cowboy.
0: When was the last time you ever went to a rodeo cowgirl?
1: Oh, it's been a minute. I mean, when my cousin was in that, remember I went to that rodeo up to Rock Springs? The U.S., the state high school championships?
0: Mm-hmm.
1: That wasn't that long ago. My cousin Rowdy.
0: I don't care for the rodeo myself.
1: No?
0: No.
2: Oh,
0: I think I liked it when I was a kid, but then I don't know.
1: What if I was in one? Would you come see me?
0: Yeah.
1: You would?
0: Sure.
2: You can get a Whiplash, the cowboy monkey t-shirt.
1: Oh, Carrie, you need that.
2: The dog's name is Boogie, if you were wondering.
0: I wonder, you could probably, there's probably a stuffed toy, a Whiplash.
2: Well, I'm looking at his merch. There's a children's book, a lot of t-shirts, a postcard. Oh, there is stuffed toy.
0: Yeah,
2: limited quantity.
1: There you go, Carrie.
2: 9 inches of Whiplash, the cowboy monkey.
0: It's just the monkey, though, not the dog.
1: No,
2: not the dog,
1: not the
2: just
1: dog.
2: The monkey.
0: Roscoe? No, what's his name?
1: Boogie. You can boogie anywhere you like right now. I don't have any accidents being reported by UDOT and none being reported by you. But if you see, a monkey riding a dog out on your commute, you can text us and let us know. 33986. The Art Garden is your summer plan. 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
2: All right. KXRK Provo. We're going to take a break, play a song. After that song, it's the Boner Recap Game. Easy to play, easy to get the prize. All you got to do is sit through a game of the Boner Recap, which means you call and tell us who won the boner this morning. It's that easy.
0: Yeah, I'll read the three candidates, and then you pick the one you think won.
2: 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Look for the box that says Boners, July 22, 2026. Click on there. The answer will be revealed. Call and tell us what it is, and you will win what?
1: You will win tickets to see Dirty Heads on 311 August 8th at Utah First Credit Union Amphitheater.
2: Dirty Heads 311 tickets at 877-602-9696. 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Huntsman Mental Health.
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0: We heard from Stephen with a PH earlier today, and now we just heard from Stephen with a V in Draper.
1: Draper.
0: Two different Stevens, but this one's from Draper.
2: Whatever happened to the Verve? And weren't they the Verb Pipe?
0: No, that's a different band.
2: It's a different band?
0: Yeah.
1: It's also part of the problem.
2: Yeah, I would say.
1: Yeah.
2: But, so, what
0: there can only be so much Verve.
2: I don't know what happened to the Verve.
0: Vim and Vigor, you can have plenty of that. But
1: we were the originals. We had to change our name.
2: Who was the original?
0: The regulars?
1: We found out that there was another band called the Originals. So we became the new Originals.
0: Yes.
2: Which one was first, Verve or Verb Pipe?
0: Are you going to make me look that up, really?
2: It doesn't matter that much.

0: they're easily confused. There aren't many DJs left anymore, are
1: there? Yeah, there are.
0: No, they're not.
1: They're different things now. Like, Katie's a DJ.
0: I mean, like radio.
1: You mean like a radio?
0: Radio disc jockeys. Yeah, there aren't.
1: No, it's all computer, except for us.
0: It shrinks and shrinks and shrinks and shrinks.
1: It's all computer.
0: DJs were put out of work by automation a long time ago. Just kept getting smaller and smaller.
1: We're here, though.
0: Yes,
1: we're live right now.
0: Live and direct. And that could be a blessing or something else.
1: We're like Mitch McConnell. We're alive. Really.
0: Hold up a newspaper, quick.
1: We're really fine.
0: Do we have somebody who wants to win a prize here?
2: Erica.
0: Yeah. Erica, good morning. How is it going for you today?
3: Good. How are you?
0: I don't have explosive diarrhea or varicose veins.
1: That's great. You're doing fine then if you don't have either of those things.
0: Yeah. How about you, Erica?
3: That's always a good. I don't have either of those either, so I'm good.
0: Good.
1: Perform well now, you're going to have tickets to Dirty Heads and 311. How about that?
3: Nice.
1: Oh, okay.
0: Nice.
3: More for atmosphere.
0: Okay.
2: We were the Heads.
1: and then we changed
2: our name. We found out there was a band already called The Heads, so we became Dirty Heads.
3: Mm-hmm. Yes.
0: Erica, did you hear the boner candidates earlier today?
3: I did, yes.
0: All right. I think this prize is a lead pipe cinch that you're going to win this, all right? Here we go. Boner candidate number one was, the Trump administration is killing people in all manner of ways, including cuts to the largest global HIV program, resulting in sharp drops in both prevention and efforts and treatment for the people most at risk from the disease. 77,000 fewer children were able to receive treatment in 2025 than it had the previous year, a 14% decline. Other strata of the populations of the foreign countries, same thing going on. I think they just hope all of these people will continue to decline and die. I can't think of any other reason they did this. Boner candidate number two, Rupert Murdoch must be very proud of Jesse Waters, who, when talking about Pete Hegseth's new policy of testing all war fighters for testosterone levels, Jesse Waters said, "Yeah, I want those guys on it. But you know what's going to happen? The guys that don't need it are going to take it to triple boost, right? And then you know what's going to happen? Well, you women there on base, you better be careful. And port-a-call women in Asia, you better be careful, because these guys are going to be wild animals. You better watch out." Jesse thinks he's funny. And boner candidate number three, how about a cheer for those Vietnam vets in Tennessee? Signs honoring Charlie Kirk were put up on a highway in Tennessee, and that highway had previously been designated as Vietnam Veterans Boulevard, honoring 25 Sumner County, Tennessee service members who died in the Vietnam War. But without so much as a howdy-do, the legislature decided to put up these Charlie Kirk signs. And the Vietnam vet said, wait a minute.
1: What about us?
0: Come on. And so they're taking them down and moving them to some other place. So those were the three candidates. Erica, who was the winner?
3: Boner number two.
0: Yes, indeed. Jesse Waters, who thinks joking about U.S. soldiers raping women in Asia and on base is funny. Ha, ha, ha, ha, Jesse. All right. You win, Erica. Congratulations.
3: Thank you.
0: You're
3: My
0: welcome.
3: Boyfriend's going to be excited.
0: Oh, good. So call him up right now and tell him. But wait.
1: After you talk to Katie.
0: You have to talk to Katie.
2: You've got to figure out how to get those tickets to you. Hang on. All right. We have big boy news and opinuendo coming up after these messages. 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
1: Mm-hmm.

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12: This program is intended for mature audiences. Parental discretion is advised.
13: Well, you probably won't find a monkey in geometry class, but it looks like our fellow primates can still swing the basics. Just like people, monkeys seem to grasp the abstract qualities of geometric shapes, such as whether they are symmetrical, have parallel sides, or contain right angles, according to a new study published on Monday in Proceedings of the National Academy of Sciences. This ability allows the monkeys, and us, to understand when two shapes are the same, even when they've been rotated or resized. The findings challenges a long-held notion that humans' geometric abilities are part of what makes our brains one of a kind. Our hypothesis was that humans are not that unique. Oh, boy. The Trumpers are going to love that, aren't they?
1: Yep.
13: Humans are not unique in processing this mathematical understanding, said Jialin Li, a cognitive neuroscientist at Carnegie Mellon University, and probably wasn't born here. In their experiment, Ms. Li... And she's a woman.
3: Oh, on top of it. Why are we even listening to her?
13: Ms. Lee and her colleagues decided to give monkeys, a total of 8 rhesus macaques and olive baboons, preschoolers and adult humans with different education levels, the same geometric task. That way, if the humans truly had an innate advantage, it would show up when comparing the young children and the monkeys. And if the advantage was learned, it might show up when comparing the humans who had levels, different levels of schooling. It was a challenge to find a task simple enough that even preschool-aged children and monkeys would be could reasonably complete it, but the team eventually decided to have all the study participants do a matching task. All were shown a shape with a specific size, geometric form on a screen, and then they were asked to pick the same shape out of a group of others.
14: Monkeys!
13: By manipulating the similarity of the shapes, we were able to look at what kinds of rules they were using. I just don't understand how they tell the monkeys, pick another...
3: How they give them the instructions?
13: Pick the one that's like this, and the monkeys look at them and go, oh, okay.
3: I got it.
13: I can do that. I got it.
14: Well, I didn't come from no monkey's butthole.
13: For correct matches, the monkeys, the preschoolers, and the adults received positive feedback. Everybody got a marshmallow. a treat.
3: See, you could do it if you had a marshmallow, Bill.
13: The mistakes, which were met with no reward, were just as important in order to understand what concepts were easy and what which were difficult for the brain.
14: Oh, bananas.
13: So there's that. An Australian woman, 34-year-old Australian woman, has given birth to a very rare set of identical quadruplets.
1: Huh?
13: After a naturally conceived pregnancy, in what doctors say occurs about 1 in 15 million cases, Jenitar Na'amoana welcomed her precious miracles, Emily, Harriet, Catherine, and Alexa, by a cesarean section at 28 weeks, 4 days on July 14th at Royal Brisbane and Women's Hospital in Hurston, Queensland. Na'amoana and her husband, Jortham, were taken by... They're from another planet, you see.
1: I guess.
13: They were taken by immense surprise, they said, when they learned that they were expecting identical quadruplets, despite not having, not using any fertility drugs. The 34-year-old Australian mom welcomed them. The babies are monozygotic quadruplets, meaning they
3: all came from the same
13: fertilized egg that split into 4 embryos. Oh, there's a picture of her. Oh, they have other children too. This
3: oh wow,
13: yeah,
1: good Lord.
13: Picture of the family sitting there on a sofa. There, a lovely family. She's a lovely looking woman. He's a good looking guy, and they got cute kids. And now they got four more.
0: Four more.
13: It looks like they have, let's see. So this picture was taken when she was pregnant. So let's see, they got one, two, three kids with them in the picture. So I assume that's, identical.
0: I didn't know that was possible.
13: Yeah, wasn't it the Dionne quintuplets, the five babies? They were very famous. They were born in the 50s.
0: But were they?
13: I think they were
0: single?
13: Identical. Oh. Five of them. An Oregon teenager admitted, "I got really lucky." After a basketball legend's jacket he picked up at a thrift store for pocket change, sold at auction for $90,000.
0: Wow, pays to thrift.
13: Quinn Brown said he was at the Goodwill store in Portland in January. He saw somebody throw the bright yellow jacket into a clothing bin. On the back was the name Wilt Chamberlain.
0: Wow.
13: A legend of the sport and most valuable player of the 1972 National Basketball Association Championship Series, in which his Los Angeles Lakers team was defeated by the New York Knicks. Brown, who sells used clothing online, bought the item for $3.07, according to the Associated Press. And then he set about researching it. He found a picture online of Chamberlain wearing what looked like the same jacket during a warm-up in one of the championship games. He noticed small stitching details on the Lakers patch on the front. It matched the clothing he bought. He said he looked up the measurement of a different jersey worn by the 7-foot-1 Chamberlain and found that they were nearly aligned. "I just wanted to really make sure because it was so hard to believe at the time," Brown said. After that, he posted a photo of the jacket on social media. Anyway, he was contacted by Sotheby's, the auction house. They sent an armored vehicle to his house.
0: An armored vehicle?
13: To collect the jersey after he agreed it could be auctioned.
0: Wow.
13: It sold on Monday for $89,000. Below its original estimate of $150,000 to $250,000, but still enough to turn a tidy profit for young Mr. Brown. Nicely done.
1: The Dijon French quintuplets.
13: Dionne.
1: It says pronounced Dijon.
13: Huh.
1: Born May 28th, 1934, were the first quintuplets known to have survived their infancy. The identical girls were born just outside Callander, Ontario, near the village of Corbeil.
13: Mm-hmm.
1: All five survived to adulthood. The last one died in 2025.
13: Hmm. Have you ever wondered why silent farts are smellier than loud ones? Because they are.
0: Silent but deadly?
13: Yeah.
0: Is that?
13: Yeah, that's right. I've forgotten that phrase. Understanding why your farts might help you understand more about your gut and could help you understand signs of what is and what isn't normal flatulence. It's okay to be gassy because sometimes it suggests that you're just eating a healthy diet, said Dr. Kyle Stoller, gastroenterologist and the director of the Gastrointestinal Motility Laboratory at Massachusetts General Hospital. We all do it. It's just not something that people talk about. People can make the mistake of believing that a smelly fart means that you what you ate was bad or stuck in your body forever. That's not true. Your colon is very efficient at moving gas along, and so it's probably less likely that it was in there longer and more likely reflective of what you ate and how your body was able to absorb it or not absorb it. When your fart sounds like a loud trumpet, it's because you ate produced a large volume of gas.
0: And it was probably produce.
13: It could have been. It was beans. It was what it was. It was legumes.
15: It stinks.
13: Let's see. You can get a staph infection from not cleaning your phone, Gina.
0: I clean my phone every day.
13: If you do?
0: Yeah, you can just wipe it on your shirt like that.
13: Yeah, that's cleaning it. If you didn't know it was peach season, don't worry because Moon Pie knows it is.
1: Oh.
13: And it has found the perfect way to celebrate by bringing back Peach Cobbler Mini Moon Pies. Peach Cobbler Mini Moon Pies, and you know what it's going to say at the end of this story. You can only get them at Walmart. Feature the classic Moon Pie fluffy marshmallow filling and graham cracker cookie, except they're covered with a sweet peach flavored coating.
1: Sounds delicious.
13: It does.
1: Oh, look, there it is.
13: I bet you can get them online.
0: You pop that in the microwave for a minute.
13: Oh, they're little, huh?
1: Yeah. Moon pies aren't as big as they used to be.
13: Those are mini moon pies, they say.
1: Let's see. Weather?
0: 79 right now. Going to get up to a high of 93 today. Chance of showers and thunderstorms between noon and 3. Then showers likely, possibly thunderstorms, kind of like we had last night. possible after 3 p.m. About a 60% chance. Other than that, we should see partly sunny skies. Overnight low 71 with a 40% chance of those showers continuing over tonight. And looks like tomorrow should just be mostly sunny. High of 95. 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
13: Yeah, that's who you want to get a hold of if you've been hurt in an accident. They will, so you call them, and you can call them 24 hours a day, 7 days a week, to see if you have a case. Mm-hmm. They'll be able to determine that on the phone. And they don't charge you for that call. And if they take your case, you don't pay any money.
0: You're never going to write a check to them. 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
13: And you better believe they'll get you a settlement. 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There's a live chat feature, which they also man 24 hours a day, 7 days a week. 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
3: You're ruining it. 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
4: Then I should warn you. I haven't a memory of me last wash. You might find my have the scent of vinegar fermenting in feta cheese.
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3: 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If you're not going to take this serious, then we're not going to do it.
4: What? You said be realistic.
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5: No, where's your... I need the guitar lick. Where's the guitar lick? There we go.
6: And by Trent, you mean the director of regional marketing for Live Nation, Trent Falcone, right?
7: Yes, sir. That's what he means.
6: That's you. Hi, Trent.
7: Damn right.
6: Yep.
7: How are you?
6: I'm okay. As good as could be expected, given the condition of the world today.
8: Well, you know, it's sure. A good distraction, Bill, going to a show.
6: I
8: That's
6: know.
8: That's a great distraction.
6: There are a lot of great concerts coming up, and Trent is here to tell us about them. Go ahead.
7: And this is a pretty good week. I'm gonna be straight. There's a lot of good music.
6: Yeah.
7: So, tonight at Sandy Amphitheater, it is night two with Jimmy Eat World. I didn't go last night, but I'm told it was spectacular. So tonight, again, sold-out show. If you have a ticket, good for you.
6: Mm-hmm.
7: Thursday, July 23rd, Utah First Credit Union Amphitheater. It's Riley Green with Justin Moore, Drake White, and Hannah McFarland. Also sold-out show.
6: Mm.
7: Saturday, July 25th. Our favorites, long time X96 favorites,
6: yeah.
7: Evanescence with Spirit Box and Nova Twins. Mm. They put on a spectacular show, so you should check it out. That is also Utah First. Tuesday, July 28th, night one with Death Cab for Cutie at Sandy Amphitheater. I believe there might be a handful of tickets left for that one. And then the same night, Rice-Eccles Stadium, the legendary Post Malone.
6: Oh.
7: Returning to Utah, I believe it's the last night of the tour. He's with Jelly Roll, Carter Faith, and tickets are still available for that one, but only a few. On sales Friday, 10 a.m., the Michael Fronte Trio, coming to the Depot October 18th. And once again, I have so many tickets, I left one off. So there's a lot of tickets to win this week.
6: Okay.
7: So you can get two tickets on the party deck to see Riley Green on Thursday. That's at Utah First. You can get two tickets to see two party deck tickets to see Evanescence on Saturday. You can get two tickets to see Post Malone on Tuesday, and then we are going to give you four tickets. These are reserved seats, no lawn, to see Sarah McLachlan. That's on July 30th.
6: Oh.
7: Also a spectacular show. If you haven't seen her, you really should.
6: Yeah, she's great. All right, so all those tickets are available up for grabs right now. 877-602-9696 is the number you call. First come, first serve. Tell Dawson what ticket you want. And if he says, sorry, they're already gone, don't give him any trouble. All right?
7: That's right.
6: All right,
7: Take
6: Trent.
7: Take it easy on him.
6: Yeah. Thank you, Trent.
7: All right. We'll see you next week, guys. Thanks.
6: Bye.
8: Bye-bye.
5: All right.
8: Hi, Katie. What do you have for
9: us? I've got a couple other things going on this week. The Bug World, of course, is still going on. You've got the Salt Lake Film Society. This one is the Summer Showdown. It's Hackers versus Tank Girl.
8: Carrie picked Tank Girl.
10: That's the one I would pick.
8: Hackers is good,
9: Carrie.
8: Too.
9: I'm with Carrie, though. Bill?
6: Hackers. I like Hackers.
9: It's split even. Campfire Cookouts at Brighton Resort is going on, along with the smoke and sound events that they're having. Slack Summer Showdown, or Slack Summer Show, is still going on. It's the Gaslight Zone. Holiday Summer Concert Series happens on the weekends going through. This is the last weekend for it. So check it out if you haven't over up in Holiday. The 2026 Utah Days.

0: of 47 Rodeo is going on, and the Great Salt Lake Fringe Festival is happening. So you can check those out. Friday, it's the 24th of July. So everything's going on. All the 24 things. The Days of Parade downtown is going on. I'm actually going to be an announcer for that.
1: I'm helping out
0: Alyssa.
2: Do you know what station you'll be at?
0: I will be helping out with the beat since my new
2: show. I mean, a location on the parade route. I have no idea.
0: I'm just going to follow Alyssa and be told where I'm supposed to go.
1: Listen for Katie's voice.
0: Yeah, I'll be around. And then the Deseret News Marathon is also going on. That is going from like Emigration Canyon all the way downtown.
2: When is that?
0: That is happening on the 24th. So I would look for the route for that. It is. I have a link to it, so you can go check that out and avoid those areas if you're driving around. The grand opening of the Salt Lake Art Museum is happening on the 24th. It is obviously the Pie and Beer Day celebration. It is Bad Brad Wheeler's event over at the Smiths Ballpark.
2: Oh, he told me something. Go ahead.
0: Okay. We'll come back to that.
2: I almost forgot that I was supposed to tell you. Go ahead.
0: Okay. Pioneer Day drone show is going on at Liberty Park. I'm all for the drone show over fireworks all the time. They're so much cooler. I'm going to tell you that. When you see a dinosaur shoot laser beams out of its eyes, it's a game changer.
2: Oh, here it is. Pie and Beer Day tickets increase by $5 on Friday.
0: Okay.
2: So if you're considering a tenant, buy ahead. 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
0: 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Also, the Uniting Communities Powwow is going on the 24th. And then Live Night Events presents Waka Flocka Flame, which I'm kind of bummed I'm going to miss. but our old friend Bangarang is going to be opening for him, so that would be super fun. That's going to be at Sky. And then Saturday, you have the Mega Peruvian Festival going on. And then Saturday, it's the Red Butte Garden Outdoor Concert Series, the Totally Tubular Festival. And then the Twilight Concert Series is doing Sookie Waterhouse. Mm. And then, as always, the Farmers Markets. My Lord, you guys. And let me tell you, the Murray Farmers Market is starting up here in just a little bit, so that's going to be added to this. So on Friday, it is the Mill Creek Farmers Market at Mill Creek Commons. On Saturday, you have the Fellowship Hall Farmers Market and Arts Market, Sandy City, Downtown, Daybreak, New Roots Farmers Market, Big Cottonwood Canyon Flea Market. 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So everything from the Roots up is Saturdays. 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I do believe that Murray is starting this weekend, so I need to go double check that, and if it is, I will be adding that to our list of 1,000 farmers markets.
1: Who knew there was this much produce available in Utah?
0: There's one near you. Don't tell me there's not. So that's your weekend going on. Enjoy it.
3: All right. Well, thank you very much.
0: Thank you, guys.
3: Okay. Plenty of things to do this weekend. All right. We will take a break, play a song, and after that, crawl towards the exits. Stand by. 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

0: 9:53.
1: I saw this. Bill didn't get to it in the news, so I thought I'd mention it quickly.
0: So,
1: thought this was interesting. A new report reveals Gen Z is accumulating debt by covering group expenses and refusing to request repayment. 76% of Gen Z consumers who fronted money for group trips or events were never fully repaid. Nearly 47% ended up in debt as a result. They will just suck it up and pay it rather than saying, hey, you owe me.
2: So this is when a group of friends decide to go on a trip and everybody's supposed to chip in.
1: Yeah.
2: Or you're going to go out to dinner, yeah. A big dinner, and everybody's supposed to chip
1: yeah.
2: in. And what percentage of people do not pay up?
1: Well, it says 47%. It says 76% of people who front the money never get fully repaid. So 76% never get money from their friends. Oh, yeah. I'll. This is what Venmo is for.
0: Yeah,
1: there should not even be any time in between when the dinner or the trip happens that you get repaid.
2: What this tells me, and I've been in situations like this,
1: yeah.
2: is what you do is you say, we all agree to pay an equal share yeah. of this. I need to have the money by this date.
1: Before the thing happens?
2: Or we won't do it. Or those of you who don't get me the money by that date won't come.
1: What's wrong with you people for not paying? I don't believe that you forgot.
2: Well,
1: did I not send you that?
2: Oh, that does happen. I mean, that does happen. It's happened to me. I've forgotten to pay somebody.
1: Do it right away. Don't let.
0: Well, but if you're going to dinner,
1: mm-hmm.
0: You should do what Sue and I do when we go out to dinner with friends, and that is, if it's two couples,
1: yeah,
0: we'll just split it.
2: You just say, here, you say, put half of it on this card yeah. and half of
0: Here's
2: it on this card.
0: Here's my card. Put your card in there.
1: Yeah.
0: We'll go halvesies.
2: And, yeah. no arguing about, you had two more drinks than I did.
0: Yeah. None of that.
2: Yeah.
0: None of that.
1: But doesn't sometimes, matter. like this is for group trips or things, it is one person that, I'll rent the Airbnb. You can't give them two credit right. cards for an Airbnb yeah. or whatever. But just don't do that to people. You're going to ruin friendships that way because they're too embarrassed to ask. And every time they see you, they're going to be like, I can't believe they didn't pay me for that.
2: Well, that's, again, don't be too embarrassed to ask. Yeah. Do not. Because then those cheapskates will just skate along. And
1: then they'll think, Bill always pays.
2: Yeah.
1: Let's go on a trip. Bill will just pay for
2: not
1: it.
2: Not going to get away with
1: anything.
2: That. I'm not going to do that. I'm not going to get away with that on me, buddy.
1: Or don't agree to do it if you
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1: can't
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1: pay them back.
0: That's really the easiest thing. All right, let's do the promo and crawl towards the exits. 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

Nick Davis checking in. The way back wingding is upon us, folks, which means coming up, I'm going to throw at you the Smashing Pumpkins. I got a little New Order. Pete out in Mapleton, though, wanted some Primus right out of the gate, and I couldn't think of anything else. So, way to stump me, Pete in Mapleton. Jerry was a race car driver, X96.

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0: 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I'm Nick Davis, coming on up. I'm going to play you lit. I might have room for some AFI, and I can't really tell you what's happening beyond that due to the, you know, might be playing AFI part.
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John in Layton says the lightning was crashing over his house last night. Well, way to make the song about you, John in Layton. We all were enjoying it, but let's make this next one about you too, I guess. John in Layton. It's about you freaking out. By Dexter and the Moonrocks, X96.

We got this record from Columbia House for a penny, but I'm pretty sure we still owe them 5 albums at regular prices. 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

0: Please stay. Please, for the love of God, stay. X96. I'm Nick Davis. Coming up, I'm going to make you stay with some Stone Temple Pilots. I got some Ataris ready to go. And whatever other song you wanted me to play, I was planning on playing that one, too. That'll make you stay.
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Hey, those boys are singing about the season we're currently in. 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

Here's the Dirty Heads with the song that definitely sounds like it was made to be licensed for some sort of deal regarding free appetizers at a restaurant. 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

0: 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I'm Nick Davis. Coming up, I got Green Day. I got Oingo Boingo. 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
1: You know, it's funny, as I think about it out loud, I've seen Young the Giant perform several times in person, just never as the headlining act, always as the opener. Don't let that dissuade you from how good they are, though, as Young the Giant just put out their new album, Victory Garden, which, if I played, you know, anything else right now, it'd be very weird that I brought up all of this context. Here's Young the Giant with a song from that LP. It's Evergreen, all a part of Nick's Pick at Noon, X96.

Darren in Magna reminds me that they're stopping by town this upcoming July 30th with Cold War Kids. I knew they were stopping by. I just didn't realize it was so soon, Darren in Magna. So if you make it to that show last minute, you can thank Darren in Magna, I suppose. But you still have to thank me for playing the damn song, okay? These series of events wouldn't have happened without me doing that. And you can show your appreciation by voting for Nick's Pick at Noon. If you enjoyed Young the Giant and their song Evergreen, you can label it a good pick by sending in any of the following keywords. Those keywords are good, Nick, all one word, or great, Nick, all one word, or amazing, Nick, or good pick, Nick, or great pick, Nick, or amazing pick, Nick, or thank you, Nick, or wow, Nick, or Nick picks good, or just Nick to 33986. But if you, want to metaphorically spit in my face, stab me in the back, throw me in the gutter and watch me rot. You can label it a bad pick today, Young the Giant's Evergreen, by sending in today's unique bad pick keyword of never agreeing, all one word, to 33986. That's Nick's Pick at Noon, if you somehow have never participated before. Thank you so much for doing so. Let's get back to the nonstop music wingding. It's Nirvana, X96. I'm not-

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bread. Ooh, it's hot. Chili peppers. Here's some Jane's Addiction. 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

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Du hast mich.

There you go. Rammstein for James in Taylorsville means I got to play something for me. That's how it works. That's how it works whenever I want it to work, specifically James in Taylorsville. It's Tame Impala, Dracula, X96.

0: There you go. Talking Heads always seems to give me a little bit of the second wind I needed. X96. I'm Nick Davis. Coming on up, I'm going to play for you some Cake. I got some 21 Pilots and others. Ooh, big stuff.
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How much did you pay for your bad Moto Guzzi? And how much did you spend on your black leather jacket? Is it you or your parents in this income tax bracket? Now tickets to concerts and drinking at clubs, sometimes for music that you haven't even heard of. And how much did you pay for your rock and roll t-shirt that proves you were there, that you heard of them first? Now, how do you afford your rock and roll lifestyle? How do you afford your rock and roll lifestyle? How do you afford

throwing things back to a next 96 classic. Threw some extra stutters on that, too. It's the Cult, She Sells Sanctuary. Almost stuttered my way through that introduction, sincerely. It's X96.

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That's what's going on, but I just needed a seamless transition. 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

0: 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I'm Nick Davis, coming on up. I'm going to play you some Nine Inch Nails. I got some Men at Work and a few other songs before I say adios for the afternoon.
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All right. That's another big show. Well done, wouldn't you say? I'm Nick Davis. Follow me on Twitter. Follow me on Instagram, Nick Drools. It's my handle for the both of them. N-I-C-K-D-R-O-O-L-Z is exactly how to spell them. Filling in for Todd Newcomb. Let me have the pleasure of introducing to you, coming up next, Corey O'Brien. It's X96.

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Here's the Vell, So Far So Fake on X96. I'm Corey O'Brien. I'll be filling in for Todd Newcomb for the next week or so. He's heading up to the Pacific Northwest for his annual pilgrimage to the Oregon coast. A lovely place. It's his happy place, really. You know, Happy Gilmore, he had that weird field with the sprinklers and the scantily clad woman in the bed holding two pitchers of beer. Todd Newcomb prefers the octopus tree and the Tillamook Cheese Factory. That's his happy place. We all have our own thing. We've got some Pet Shop Boys, Green Day, REM, some requested Evanescence. That's for Kathy in Mill Creek. Kathy, how is Mill Creek today? Is it nice, Mill Creek? All right. You going roller skating down there at the Commons? Be good. Anyway, we'll get that going for you. They're in town Saturday at Utah First Credit Union Amphitheater. Here's Puddle of Mud and Blurry from X96.

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0: 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You've got shows on the list like Rob Zombie, Motley Crue, Wu-Tang Clan, down for that. Chicago and Styx even, if, you know, there's too much time on your hands. Clap, clap. That song. We'll do some Green Day, REM, Evanescence. 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

Every time I hear that song, I think about Dennis Leary and that first comedy album he had out that everybody loved and how much he hated that song. And that's what I hear every time I hear Shiny Happy People from R.E.M. Hey, everybody, it's Corey O'Brien filling in for Todd Newcomb for about the next week or so with some Evanescence. They're going to be in town Saturday night at Utah First Credit Union Amphitheater along with Spirit Box and Nova Twins. 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

Nirvana doing Goodbye David Bowie at X96 with the man who sold the world. I'm Corey O'Brien filling in for Todd Newcomb. And I've noticed here that Snowbirds Oktoberfest gets going on August 8th. Do they start that a little earlier every year? I feel like it. Not that I'm complaining, mind you. I love having a beer up there. But I just feel like I got settled into summer. Now we're being pushed into fall. Spirit of Halloween's are going up. I saw that on the news today. And Costco has an awful lot of Halloween decorations. And I imagine there'll be some Christmas tinsel before the end of this month. Here's Dexter and the Moon Rocks with Freakin' Out.

0: Dexter and the Moon Rocks freaking out. X96 and Corey O'Brien filling in for Todd at Nukem. And we are celebrating this holiday weekend with a Pioneers of Alternative weekend. About this time on Friday, we'll get things going. We played a bunch of songs that really built X96, digging deep into that handcart for some real choice cuts. You'll see Blink-182 and some Tears for Fears on the way.
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Well, I guess Blink-182's very own Tom DeLonge has this new animated series he's producing. It's going to be out on Friday on Tubi, so that's free to watch, which is nice. But I heard Bill Frost talking about this Monday morning on Radio from Hell, and he describes it on his blog as, what if Yogi Bear were an environmental activist who saw Narcos as a how-to guide? I think I'm going to buy into that. I did hear Frost say that not for kids, not even remotely, but... Hey, if they have Tubi on their phone, how are you going to stop them? Here's Tears for Fears on X96.

0: 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Todd Newcomb's first record player was the Fisher-Price Music Box when he was six. 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
2: 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Let's go up to Bremerton, Washington, which is actually near where Todd Newcomb is vacationing. I have been there. I have driven there. It takes a long time, and you get there and wonder why you ever went. But they gave us MXPX. So here you go. It's Chick Magnet, Todd's turntable on X96.

MXPX and Chick Magnet on X96. I'm Corey O'Brien with Todd's Turntable, filling in for Todd for about the next week or so. Looking at some things coming up you might want to know about. Of course, this week, all week long, down at the fairgrounds, you've got the Utah Days of 47 Rodeo Drone and Fireworks Show. Story of the Year in Silverstein in town at the Complex on Thursday night. 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The Totally Tubular Festival on Sunday with Thomas Dolby of Flock of Seagulls, Motels, Commandant, and Emotion, and Bow Wow Wow's on that. I like that. Young the Giant, a week from this Thursday with Cold War Kids and Kenny Hoopla. That's going to be a great one. That'll be the Complex. 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

X96, I'm Corey O'Brien, filling in for Todd Newcomb. I've got to admit, when I first heard that Mike D, the Beastie Boys, was going to work on some solo stuff and possibly go on tour, I was pretty skeptic. We haven't heard much from him outside of some documentaries and things like that since the band, of course, dissolved after we lost Adam Yaut. But he's got a new album coming out called Thank You. It'll be out on August 28th. He's released a new track called Crypto, which was pleasantly surprising, and I guess he's going to do a huge global tour, so getting after it. It's like my generation's Paul McCartney, Mike D. Here's the Smashing Pumpkins and Landslide on X96.

Nick of the Disco. I write sins, not tragedies. I'm Corey O'Brien, filling in for Todd Newcomb for about a week or so while he's on vacation. I am looking forward to Friday, though, when I can go down to the mailbox and collect my copy of the Black Ice Glitter indie exclusive vinyl of the new album from The Strokes. Reality Awaits, their seventh studio album, will be out on Friday, and hopefully I get it before the sun melts it, because then it'll be a puddle of Black Ice Glitter vinyl and tears and mascara all over the sidewalk, and that'd be bad. If you find yourself in Morrison, Colorado, either tomorrow night or the night following, go check them out. They'll be at Red Rocks. 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

0: Oh, Beastie Boys on X96. I'm Corey O'Brien. 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

X96, new music from Temper City. Their claim to fame being the first band in history from Israel to reach the U.S. Billboard Hot 100 with that particular song. So hopefully you dug it too. Here's music now from The Cure. It's Love Song. You know it. I know it. We love it. 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

Duran Duran, X96, and Corey O'Brien filling in for the vacationing Todd Newcomb. And this hour we'll do some U2, Tame Impala, Blue October. That's for Cornelius and Clinton. Cornelius, is that your real name? If it's your real name, I hope you're a scientist anyway. How's life in Clinton? Let us know. 33986, the text number, always open for anybody who wants to indulge. Here's AWOL Nation in Sail on X96.

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0: You too on X96. Corey O'Brien filling in for Todd Newcomb. Last summer, I will say, I don't believe 311 came through in the summer. Just not feel complete at all. But that's changed this summer. It's a better summer because 311 will be here with Dirty Heads at Utah First Credit Union Amphitheater not too far from now, August 8th. And Radio for Mail has your chance to win those tickets tomorrow morning. We'll do up some Tame Impala and Blue October here in a few.
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Just your face. If you were a good little planner, you'd already go buy your tickets, because Blue October returning, yes, as they do, to their beloved state of Utah. 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

0: 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I love that. 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And tune in on July 28th. That's coming up on Tuesday. Howard Jones is going to be in the studio chatting it up with Radio from Hell.
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Weezer and Go Away. Why? Because, well, I'm Corey O'Brien. I'm filling in for Todd Newcomb, and he's out on the west of the coast, the Oregon coast, and he can't hear us, and he probably doesn't have internet. So I decided to throw that in from 2014's Everything Will Be All Right in the End. A little something fun for you from Weezer. Anywho, let's do some Fine Young Cannibals. Here She Drives Me Crazy on X96. And don't forget Weezer's new album, the Gold Album, will be released on August 21st. So keep that in your hitch along there.

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X96 and Hozier, Too Sweet. I'm Corey O'Brien filling in for Todd Newcomb. I was out yesterday with some friends who live out in Grantsville, and they have this new whole like facility out by the racetrack out there. Remember the racetrack way out there by Grantsville? Amazing playground area. They're building a whole lot out there. It's actually pretty amazing. If you make it out Grantsville way, you got kids and the sun's not blazing, go stop on out there. I think the kids will like the playground out there. It's very, very nice in Grantsville. Here's some Echo and the Bunnymen with People Are Strange.

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3: Yeah, here we go for the 100th time. Hand grenade pins in every line. Throw them up and let something shine. Go.

died and you just died and you watched died and you walked by and said no. Pearl Jam on X96. Some Dirty Heads for you now. Of course, they're going to be in town with 311. That show's coming up on August 8th. Radio from Hell has your chance to win those tickets tomorrow morning. New music with One of Those Days on X96.

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2: 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Todd's out this week, but the Interrupt Date must continue. And joining me in the studio today is one of my most beloved people, Bad Brad Wheeler.
3: Thanks for having me.
2: Well, you got a big event coming up this weekend, right?
3: Yep. I've been out taking my pie numbers and getting beer bottles ready and ice. And
2: for what specifically?
3: Pie and Beer Day.
2: Pie and Beer Day. This pie July 24th.
3: Yeah.
2: Yeah. I'll be emceeing it, so I'll be there
3: second
2: as well.
3: Second year.
2: The thing is so big and so much fun, and why don't you give the people a little rundown, if they somehow haven't heard about it already, of what they can expect.
3: Well, I've been telling people it's the nation's largest pie and beer festival. We have over 40 different breweries and bakeries coming together. We have a guaranteed 7,000 slices of pie for all our ticket holders that show up to the event.
2: Mm-hmm.
3: We have a pie eating contest. We have Utah Celebrity Kickball.
2: Mm-hmm.
3: We have a pie baking contest.
2: Can you spoil the names of some people who might be in the Celebrity Kickball?
3: I believe Ty Burrell is coming.
2: Hell yeah.
3: I believe Nick Raimondo is coming.
2: Hell yeah.
3: I believe there are maybe a couple guys from the fire department, maybe a couple guys from the police department. But I think those guys are at least coming. Yeah.
2: Very nice. I'm just trying to get people out there.
3: Oh, yeah, yeah,
2: enjoying
3: yeah,
2: the
3: yeah,
2: experience.
3: Yeah,
2: so I'm pulling these little tidbits
3: create a
2: out
3: little
2: of
3: mystery.
2: You.
3: Yeah.
2: And then what do they get with the very important pie pass?
3: Well, you know, there are two ways to this festival this year that there's a new way that we haven't done before. So mm-hmm. usually when you come to Pie and Beer Day, you get a pie pass and you're paired up. You go through and see the different breweries and bakeries.
2: Mm-hmm.
3: There's about 20 of them, about 17, I think there is. And then mm-hmm. you get a choice out of 5 pairings of those different breweries and bakeries.
2: Mm-hmm.
3: So for $50, you can do that. And all those proceeds go to BAT. And then on the other side of the stadium is a giant pie market. We've invited a lot of bakers from the community to come and sell pies directly to the consumers, and we're hoping that they sell out of all those pies.
2: Well, there's going to be a lot of hungry bellies showing up.
3: Well,
2: so
3: some of
2: I'm
3: these
2: sure
3: pies are amazing. Did you see what that guy from Fillings and Emulsions posted the other day?
2: Uh-uh.
3: He does these things called Trump Noise. They're like little, it's like the thing looks like what it tastes. So like
2: okay.
3: One is a lemon, one is a guava, one is a, all sorts of different things. But he made one that is a bourbon pecan pie shaped like a pecan, and when you crack it open, it's like cake and custard and like jelly, and it's just like essence of bourbon pecan.
2: Oh my god.
3: Well, that's
2: that sounds
3: the thing
2: amazing.
3: That's crazy about this too, is like people show up with their best stuff. Like what these bakers and brewers bring is just it's mind-blowing, and it's exciting, and it's contagious.
2: Well, and it's nothing I know you well enough to know you would brag about, but like this is the official pie in Beer Day Festival.
3: That's
2: right.
3: Right.
2: Like,
3: yeah.
2: Like this is, he would never say it, but Brad is the reason that term is in the lexicon whatsoever. Okay. Brad is the person who's been putting this on for years. This is the official Pie and Beer Day Festival.
3: Somebody interviewing me from a local paper here the other day, and we were talking
2: yeah.
3: about, and well, I don't want to embarrass him, but we were just talking, and I realized as I was talking to him that he hasn't known a world where there hasn't been a Pie and Beer Day.
2: Yeah.
3: And I had to stop him and just be like, man, it didn't used to be like this. Like it was, you know, I remember the first time I said, let's have a pie and beer party. And people just looked at me like, are you crazy?
2: Uh-huh.
3: That sounds stupid. You know what I mean? Like, that sounds gross. Why would anybody want to go to that? And I'm like, well, you know, I remember Mr. Moore telling me about it when I was a kid. Like, I just think like it'd be something that people would really enjoy. And bam, I had no idea how many people were going to show up.
2: Well, tickets are going to go quickly.
3: That's
2: okay,
3: right.
2: If it's like previous years. So you can show up to the door day of, but you can get a little bit of a discount on your ticket by heading to
3: OfficialPieAndBeerDay.com.
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3: That's right.
2: Get
3: they
2: your
3: go
2: passes.
3: Up to $5 on Friday, so get them now if you can.
2: Save a couple dollars and get them right now. Right now as I'm speaking. Type into your phone even as you're driving. No. I'm actually.
3: It's Robert James Rice.
2: Later. Brad, thank you so much for stopping by the studio, man. I'm very excited for Friday.
3: God bless you. Thank you for all your... And I'm looking forward to seeing you on Friday.
2: Hell yeah. Perfect.

Oh, Evanescence, they're going to be in town Saturday night at Utah First Credit Union Amphitheater along with Spirit Box. Some other stuff going on this weekend. The Totally Tubular Festival will be at Red Butte. Headlined by Thomas Dolby, A Flock of Seagulls, The Motels, Bow Wow Wow's on that as well. Pretty cool there. Suki Waterhouse will be downtown at the Gallivan Center for a Salt Lake Twilight. You've got Young the Giant with Cold War Kids and Kenny Hoopla a week from this Thursday. That will be at the Complex. You've also got Interpol back up at Red Butte on August 4th, and Passion Pit will be in town August 11th. That will be at the Complex as well for the Pretty Penny Tour. I like when they name their tours because it helps me remember this. It doesn't help me remember it all, actually. Here's Filter. Hey, man, nice shot on X96.

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4: 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Need to take a meeting before takeoff? Do it from the comfort of the